2 hours, all heavy. You know how I do it. So stick around. Shout out to your crew. Let's do this.

Yo, 93.3 CFMU, Hostile Drum and Bass Airwaves. Special guest in the studio, the one like DJ Double D shows up out of nowhere. Forgot that it was my week. Anyways, shout out to your crew. Shout out to my girl Vanessa. Shout out to Devin Bass. Shout out to Mama Toasty. Remember Odie, Escador Reloaded, and Mark and Tina. All right, Jack Scagnetti, four-year anniversary show. Supposed to be December 27th. A little late on this one. But anyways, you know how it is. Let's go.

Yes, yes. The one like DJ Double D. Forgetful Jones. All right. Jack Skagnetti still holding her down. 4-year anniversary show. Just getting started. Here we go.

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1: Let's get this straight now. 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

only darkness is your ally. 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I didn't see the light until I was already a man. 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
1: Exhale that breath. Just allow yourself now to relax more and more. Because the nicest thing about hypnosis is that wonderful feeling of physical and mental relaxation that can now spread throughout your entire body. Because from this moment in time, there's nothing of importance for you to do except relax.
2: Control systems, the lunar wave, genetic engineering, secret history, transhumanism, magic, alien entities, and more. The story details a template for reality that is far from what we've been told, including a hidden history involving a spider-like race of beings that invaded our natural system thousands of years ago, their trial and error experiments in merging their spider brains with our human vessels, and the institution of a control grid and planetary management system maintained by a series of automated crafts and a moon control center.
3: Yeah. It's the astral traveling lucid dreamer.

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Okay, folks, 2 hours to go. Screwface pulling the 6 hour mega show. 905-528-9888. I like the way you kiss me, baby. Woo! All right.

93.3 CFMU Hostile Late Night. Thanks for tuning in, everybody. Shout out to all the Friday Night Massive. Happy May the 4th. May the 4th be with you. Mr. Screwface, got about an hour to go. It's just going to get heavier as the night gets longer. This is one of my favorite songs. Yeah. Kiss of Death by Rez. Most of this stuff is Rez, Death Pack. Really good stuff. 905-528-9888. Yeah. In the studio till 2 a.m. Mr. Screwface. Shout out to Devin Bass, DJ Double D. Tracy listening at home. Alana listening at work. Mike and Jessica. Arjun, Alyssa. You know who you are. All right. Back to the goodness.

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1: Clever man like yourself. He can find money anywhere. Money to pay his bills, money for his wife and children, money enough to be a rich man. All he needs is a friend to point it out to him. Like this.

93.3 CFMU, hostile late night. All right, Mr. Screwface, coming in with the last few. I'm tired. I need to go home. My back hurts. Shout out to all the crew. Devin Bass for laying down some sick vinyl set again. Double D, he'll be back next week. Shout out to all the people listening at home and work. Alana, she's still listening. Tracy, I think she's still listening. Arjun, Alyssa, Mike, and Jessica. Okay, well, it's been fun. 6 hours is a long shift, but I love my job. I won't be back for 2 weeks. Enjoy a Double D next week, and we'll see you next time.

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Thought I'd get a little of America's finest, Lucy Kaplansky, John Gorka, Eliza Gilkison. They called themselves Red Horse, and we heard I Am a Child. Here is Scorpion.

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1: 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Starting back at the top of the hour, I Am a Child, Scorpion, Wild Horse, Promise Me, and Don't Mind Me. Three fabulous, fabulous artists that I've had the pleasure of talking to over the years. And let's carry on with Sanctuary from Red Horse.

was in Kashyville. The round wind leaves were still. The darkening west was in your eyes. Despite your kisses and my lies, my thoughts had crossed the hill. I broke your heart as the minutes passed, for I shrugged and said that nothing lasts. But many is the backwards glance I cast as I went north to the drill.

Well, this morning on the Freewheeling Spotlight, let me start by saying it's going to be a Harrison Kennedy day on the show today. But I'm going to start with former Kingston Trio member John Stewart, who went on to a great career as a singer-songwriter. One of his great albums was called Cannons in the Rain. Produced by RCA Records, it seems to take a step forward in production and sound. So I hope you enjoy John Stewart from his album Cannons in the Rain. This is Durango on the Spotlight, of course.

A few weeks ago, I played the next song by the Kingston Trio. It was voted people's all-time favorite Kingston Trio song. Well, John Stewart included it on Cannons in the Rain. Really nice version of Chilly Winds here on the Freewheelin' Spotlight on CFMU. 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
1: Well, I don't know why I had to play that Supercrawl one, but it was on the machine here, so it just got played. And I hope you enjoyed yourself at Supercrawl, and I hope you have a great, safe homecoming weekend here at McMaster University. Let's have a lot of fun, but keep it on the level, okay? Okay, we heard Durango, Chilly Winds, Easy Money, and Anna on a Memory. Great stuff from the great John Stewart. Lost him a while back. Wow. Cannons in the Rain is the album, and here is the title track here on the Freewheelin' Spotlight on 93.3 CFMU for you. Oh, of course they are.

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Hi, I'm Jim Marino, and good morning, everybody. Got a very special day for you today. The chairman of the board is coming in. Harrison Kennedy's coming in to talk about his new album. We're going to play plenty of tunes from Thanks for Tomorrow, his last one. So you stick around and enjoy the fun. Going to be a great show. Oh, you can count on it. Did you know that Gordon Lightfoot wrote one of his darkest masterpieces while completely collapsing from within? When Gordon Lightfoot dropped Race Among the Ruins in 1976, listeners heard a smooth, beautifully crafted folk pop medley melody. But beneath those shimmering acoustic guitars hid a brutal reality. It was a heavy personal turmoil, intense burnout time, deteriorating relationships, and the song is a raw, realistic snapshot of a legend who thought he was running out of time. So whenever you dance around and bop to Race Among the Ruins, you might want to listen to the words, Lightfoot's trademark lyrics. Starting the show with Gordon Lightfoot, Race Among the Ruins, here on 93.3. Good morning, everybody.

All I Need Is You. Ah, great stuff from Harrison Kennedy. And here's another one for you. Dan McKinnon from his latest album, Deep Water. This is called Home.

0: Did you say $2 tacos? 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
1: Well, some very good stuff to start the show, of course. Gordon Lightfoot's Race Among the Ruins, All I Need Is You, and Home. Ah, my poor heart. Hey, question for you. On this day in 1981, a group reunited after an 11-year split, performing a free concert in Central Park. Wow, who am I talking about? Here's a lady that we have known for a long time, and now she is going by the name of Sindela. Maybe that'll ring a bell. But I have known and admired this lady, oh my goodness, almost my whole radio career. But she's going by the name of Sindela, and the new tune she's put out is Hold Your Hand Out, here on the Free Will and Folk Show.

Yep, you were after Simon and Garfunkel with their big concert in Central Park. This question, this English actress, mostly known for being a model, was known for her very thin figure, short hair. And she was named the face of 1966 by the Daily Express. Her real name was Leslie Hornby, but she went by one name. Ah, who are we talking about there? Okay, keep you smiling this morning. Brandon Wolf, we heard Cindella. Oh, I won't keep you in surprise. It was Cindy Dell, but she's going by Cindella these days. So we'll respect that. Withhold your hand out. And Harrison Kennedy, thanks for tomorrow, gave us easiest thing to do. Brandon Wolf Scott, Ontario Lad's got a new album out called Pressed Flowers. It's an EP, just a few songs, but let's hear a couple and enjoy Brandon Wolf Scott. This is Back to Me.

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1: Well, you were after Twiggy, of course, the model from England. Bruce Cockburn is on tour, Kitchener Center in the Square, October the 15th. He'll be in Ottawa, Toronto at Massey Hall on the 17th, and then he moves down into southern Canada. And Joel Plaskett will be around our area here on the shores of Lake Ontario. He's going to be starting October 11th in London, Ridgeway, Peterborough, Orillia, Elora on the 21st at Hope Springs United. And then in the 24th, he's at the Bridge Works here in Hamilton. The Elora Singers, along with the Barrel Boys, Saturday, October the 3rd, at St. Matthew's Center in Kitchener. And going on tonight, tomorrow night, at the Burlington Performing Arts Center is the Whiskey in the Jar Irish Rover tribute to the Seven Drunken Nights. That's right, the Dubliners. There we go. Jane Harbury tells me that Tony McManus is at Hughes Room Saturday, October the 8th at 296 Broadview Avenue. He'll put on a great show. Folk Night at the Registry over in Kitchener, October 24th. Kara Luft and Joe Jenks. I think I may be talking to Joe pretty soon. They have a Roots Weekend on November 27th and 28th with Boreal and then Tanglefoot. And Maggie's Wake is coming in January, so that's kind of nice. Let's see what else I got for you. Cuckoo's Nest Folk Club has the Feds of Fiddler's Green Sunday, September 27th. Can Trip on the 18th of October. And Tulua, Thursday, November 6th. Now, this Irish group of youngsters is coming around our area. They'll be at Stonecroft Folk Club in Ingersoll, November the 4th. November the 5th, they're at the German-Canadian Club in London. And on November the 6th, Aurora Cultural Center in Aurora, Ontario. So that sounds kind of nice. And like I say, the Cuckoo's Nest Folk Club is November the 5th at the German-Canadian Club. Tulua, let's hear a couple of tracks. We heard Brandon Wolf Scott with Back For Me, Laugh Again, and Harrison Kennedy from Thanks for Tomorrow with the title track. Here's Tulua, Over Ireland Way.

A couple from Tulua, from Ireland, from In the Snug, Passage West, and the Cliffs of Cullenstown. Here's a group that opened up for Jim Cuddy last night here in Hamilton, Brooks and Boskill from Blissful State of Mind. This is, oh, I like it, You Run 2.

Well, looks like the Jays are on their way out unless they can make a real stab at something here coming up. So a baseball question for you. Back in the 1990s, there was a one-armed pitcher who actually pitched a no-hitter for the Yankees. And he was born on this day. So who was the one-armed pitcher? Wow. Yeah, it might take some thinking. Let's see. We'll find out. And again, Harrison Kennedy on a chairman of the board day.

On October 21st, she carries the song, hits the Sanderson Center with Kayla Cardinal, Mimi Obansawin, and Lacey Hill. Ooh, Steve Sinek's. Let's see where he's going to be. Sunday, September 20th at the Steel Wheel Brewery, 105 Powerline Road in Brantford, Ontario. And tomorrow, a big one at the Dundas Museum on Park Street West, the Sultans of String Duo. Tickets are $25, and that's just going to be a dandy with flamenco and all that kind of stuff going on. Ah, very good show there. Let's see what else I've got for you here. The Burlington Performing Arts Center has tickets on sale now for Sarah Harmer, Trooper, Fred Eaglesmith, Men Without Hats. Ah, yeah, I remember them. Matt Anderson, Michelle Wright, and Doc Walker, and so many others. So Brooks and Broskill, who I just played as well. So you check out what's going on at all kinds of dates there. Too many to mention at the Burlington Performing Arts Center. I'll have some more announcements for you in a little while. Here's a guy named Kevin Westfall with the Food Inflation Blues, and I hear it's going to get worse on the news. What isn't these days?

was watching on the news. Apparently, these grocery stores have been giving us the scripts. Well, they tell us that they're going broke. It's all just one big lie. And they brag that their profits

There's something going on, all right. Funny isn't the word I'd use, but hey, what do I know? A couple of weeks ago when I did a Folk Music Ontario nominees, I didn't get to this one by Emma LaMontagne. She's up for Single of the Year in that category for her song, Inevitable. Here she is.

We've been featuring Harrison Kennedy today. He may have a little trouble getting here this morning with all the goings on, but we'll continue on and play some Kennedys off of Smoke Tree. This is called Like an Angel.

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1: Well, no friend to Hamilton, and a huge friend to everyone, including Hamilton and around the world. I think I said that wrong, but you know what I mean. Hamilton raised him, soul took him around the world. The blues brought him back home. Harrison Kennedy grew up surrounded by music. His childhood home, welcome, I can't imagine, Duke Ellington, Billie Holiday, etc., etc. He's known as the chairman of the board, made international appearances on Soul Train, American Bandstand, The Tonight Show, and the blues brought him back home. In fact, he listened to Taj Mahal once upon a time and said, I can do that. How am I doing, Harrison? Did I get all that right?
2: Old-fashioned plain, brother.
1: How are you, my friend? It's been a while.
2: I'm good. You know, I forgot that it was homecoming weekend in my neighborhood. You know, I had been there this morning, but man, it's hopping around here. I went to Mac. I know exactly what's going on.
1: Oh, wow. And Harrison Kennedy, I have been playing an awful lot of Thanks for Tomorrow, one of my favorite all-time albums. And at the time when it came out, I thought, oh, my God, how is he going to better this one? And he's just done that spectacularly with some of the great people you've had helping out. But let's go back. I don't think too many people know that you are, and it's an amazing accomplishment, actually. You're the first Canadian to sell a million records.
2: That's right.
1: Oh, my goodness. That's just incredible. Congratulations, my friend. I'd known you a long time, and I didn't realize that.
2: Actually, more than a million.
1: Yeah.
2: I was the only African Canadian in an American group.
1: We talked about that.
2: I was down south one time with the fellas, and we're driving, and I looked out in the field and saw this one man with a hoe, 100 degrees, working by himself. And I turned to my partner, who was General Johnson and Danny Woods. They've all passed away. I'm the only one left of the chairman.
1: Yeah.
2: And I said to him, I said, look at that man. I said, he's got to be doing it. And General says, he damn sure does. And he started to write patches. I was born and raised down in Alabama on a farm way back up in the woods. I was so ragged, folks used to call me Patchless. I remember
1: yesterday,
2: we felt we had our hit, but our record label recorded us, used all of us guys singing and some other people in the band, and sent it away and give it to someone else, and he won, he won at Grammy, and that's when I left the chairman of the board.
1: Wow, that was Clarence Carter that had the hit with that, wasn't it?
2: Clarence Carter did not like the song.
1: Oh, for heaven's sake.
2: But his label said, oh, you got to do it, it's a good tune. Well, I knew it was a good tune. So, not only that, and you dance to the music, pay to the piper, that sold 800,000. Most of the albums were up in the 100,000s, you know.
1: Yeah.
2: And, you know, I know I came back to Canada, man. I had to come home.
1: Yeah.
2: And, you know, get back into my roots. My roots are here.
1: Definitely. Definitely.
2: This is where I started here in Hamilton. Yeah, so it's cool. Even though I was a founding member of the 70s soul group, the chairman of the board.
1: Harrison,
2: you know, was a big deal for me.
1: Yep. Now, Harrison, when you even back then, with all that's going on about, you know, Canada and America, and of course the president can't see that we are what we are, did you find yourself in a little bit of a different situation in the fact that you were Canadian in an American group.
2: On many levels.
1: Yeah. Can you tell us a little bit about the differences?
2: Well, first of all, they called me the brothers that I was with over there had comments about my English and said that I was what they called me was proper talking. Yeah, you know, and they try to say things like that until I reminded them, like, you know, the reason why I'm in Canada because my relatives left that country. And when I mentioned it to the one fellow, threatened to hit me with a he pulled a gun out. He was going to hit me with it. And I said, you know what? I said, you made two mistakes. What? Number one, you threatened me. Number two, you pulled the gun out and you didn't pull it. But then I decked him. I said, because that's what we do in Canada.
1: Yeah.
2: We fight with our fists. We became friends after that. You know?
1: Oh, yeah.
2: So they had this kind of weird thing that some of them had this kind of weird thing. They stole my car and things like that, you know. They had this weird entitlement kind of thing, black and white. You know, because I was in a rap group, and they were there's where I was getting most of the trouble, you know, from them on that level. Danny Wood, Eddie Cuss's cousin, played for the Hamilton Tiger Cats.
1: Yes.
2: Ernie, you know.
1: Yeah.
2: Well, there's a connection there as well. He was from Philadelphia.
1: Wow.
2: To really sing, but they're all passed away now, and God bless them, man. I mean, they don't hold any negative things about them. But, yeah, it was, I make a choice to go there. Whenever I make a choice to do something, I follow it through.
1: Ah, good on you. Yeah.
2: Yeah.
1: Okay, let's get to the new album, Old Fashioned Plain.
2: And, all right.
1: And I got to tell you, it just keeps on being amazing to me how you can team up with some of the best people around. You got to tell them who helped you out.

0: for free. And another guy jumped in, Tyler Tapscott, his name is. He plays guitar.
1: Mm-hmm.
0: And he played electric guitar in one scotch, one bourbon, one beer. And Steve Miner played in one scotch, one bourbon, one beer. And Can't Get No Grand and King of the Backwoods, which Jesse and I wrote because Jesse, I used to drive Jesse around and said, man, I said, we're going this way. And he said, man, he said, I don't know this way. He said, man, you're like the King of the back road. I said, you know what? That sounds like a good title. Let's write that song.
1: There you go. Oh, my goodness. And
0: that was the thing, you know.
1: Yeah. Ruthie Foster, help out on this one, too?
0: I love Ruthie.
1: Ah.
0: I toured with her in Europe. And one time I was touring with her, and they had us going to different places. And one day they separated us, and Ruthie was going to go play a concert, and they had me booked in a jailhouse. And she said, you know, Harrison, you can say no. I said, no, I'm going to go.
1: Yeah.
0: But Ruthie and I are, I love the girl. She's got an amazing voice, and when I asked her to sing on the album, she did it. You know, with the modern conveniences, you don't have to be there.
1: They can record him. Amazing.
0: The album was one of my finest, however, it was also one of my greatest disappointments. I didn't understand why it wasn't we didn't win anything in Canada for it.
1: Mm-hmm.
0: And later that when we're doing the Junos, they walk in and said, this is going to go to somebody young. There was some ageism there. And the reason why, and I hate to say it, because I don't want to put anyone down, man. That's not me.
1: Mm-hmm.
0: That's what was told me. And I never confronted them about it. I didn't understand why, you know, they would do a thing like that. But they decided that a younger person, a younger woman, she's a black woman and she can play and sing. But they made that comment when they went into the judges that we want somebody young. And the Toronto Blues Society did the very same thing.
1: Oh, that's amazing, yeah.
0: So it kind of, so this year, putting that album together, which I started last year,
1: mm-hmm.
0: over a year ago, it's been very tough on me because I didn't know which way to go, and I decided, what the hell, you know, I've been doing blues and soul and everything for so long, I decided to, I'm just going to go right back to what got me here.
1: Exactly, you know? Exactly,
0: and
1: yeah.
0: That's old-fashioned playing, and I named it after my favorite donut.
1: I actually wondered about that. Good on you.
0: How many people that know that too, by the way.
1: Yeah, yeah, excellent. Now, this has gone back to the old-fashioned blues, and so it is a different tangent, let's say, from Thanks for Tomorrow, and yet you keep moving forward. I know you just said
0: it's all me.
1: Yeah,
0: it's all
1: yeah,
0: me, man.
1: Yeah.
0: It's you know, it's all me. I came up singing acid rock.
1: Yeah.
0: With a band. I had a band in Hamilton, you know. We did nothing but acid rock. To me, music is music. And
1: there
0: creativity
1: you go.
0: Is creativity. And the reason why I ended up doing what I'm doing is because I have to do what I feel most comfortable
1: mm-hmm.
0: doing.
1: Mm-hmm.
0: And there's a lot of genres that I love, you know.
1: Yep.
0: But, yeah.
1: That's
0: what happened. The first, I know you've been hurt by someone else. That was the first song I ever sang in Westdale High School. And I was petrified standing on the stage. Bobby Washington, who has passed away, was playing keyboard,
1: mm-hmm.
0: and we practiced upstairs in the cafeteria. And when we went to do it, he didn't have a piano on the stage. I was on the stage, and he was down on the floor by the exit playing the piano.
1: Wow.
0: So I thought, "What the hell?" You know, I was scared to death, man. And
1: wow!
0: And when it was done, they used to call me H. You know.
1: Mm-hmm. Mm-hmm.
0: He said, H, that was fantastic. I said, Bobby, don't ever ask me to do this again. I'll never do this again. I was scared to death. My throat was dry. I had a tremendous headache.
1: Wow.
0: I was shaking like a leaf. And when I finished, all the kids from grade 9 to grade 13 when I went, everybody stood up and started clapping. And I thought, no way.

0: Hey,
1: yeah, yeah.
0: That wasn't that good. You know, yeah. What's the matter with these people? You know, so I've never understood that about myself. And I quite frankly, I don't quite get it. It depends on, you know, people. I'm glad people like it, you know.
1: Yeah, and, of course.
0: And whatever that is, I'm not going to change it, you know. So I did that identity. I did that on the album, that one tune, because that was the first tune that I ever sang live. Mm-hmm. I just decided to do, you know, I write a lot of tunes. I got enough tunes, another three albums, man.
1: Wow, wow. But,
0: yeah.
1: What is
0: I like
1: it?
0: To write. That's when I took, when I went to Mac and I went to Brock, I took, I was, I had a double major in chemistry mm-hmm. and in English. I kind of fell in love with Chaucer, the Canterbury Tale.
1: Yeah.
0: And to me, that was, Canterbury Tales was like the blues, because he traveled from city to city to city to city and wrote about what he saw, what he felt, you know. So on that level, it was cool, you know. And the blues is like that.
1: Yeah.
0: Old music is like that, you know. So, yeah.
1: Is there, before you pick three songs for me so we can get them on the air, let me ask you one last thing. What is it that gets you started about, I mean, you got, I know you're a great writer, that just goes without saying, but what is it about songwriting? You're sitting there or you're walking around. Is it a comment, like you mentioned, from somebody, or something pops into your head? What is it that gets you going, Harrison, when it comes to songwriting?
0: Well, you've kind of hit it on the head. You know, mm-hmm. I could be talking, and all of a sudden I'll say, oh, this is a heavenly experience.
1: Uh-huh.
0: Oh, man, just look at the flowers.
1: Mm-hmm.
0: Oh, man, look at the sky. It's coming again. And all of a sudden, it's rumbling towards me. My goodness. I hope my girlfriend don't leave me. You know, things like that. So it's that kind of thing. It's like I've always been very imaginative on that level.
1: There you go. Yeah.
0: So I like to write. Like right now, I'm just getting here before you called. I'm thinking about early tunes. Like I used to do a lot of Jimmy Reed, right?
1: Mm-hmm, mm-hmm.
0: Big boss man, can't you hear me when I call? Bright lights, big city. You got me running, you got me running. Baby, what you want me to do?
1: Mm-hmm.
0: I ain't going no more. You know, you don't have to go take out some insurance. I like Jimmy Reed, you know?
1: Yeah.
0: I went to see him with my friend, my guitar player friend in Toronto. And he was at the piano, and he was drunk as a skunk. And his wife was kneeling beside him on the piano. And he started to, and he said, you got me running. She said, you got me hiding. You got me hiding. You got me running. You got me running. Hiding, running. Hiding, running. And she was telling him the words.
1: Oh, for heaven's sake.
0: A song that he wrote.
1: Yeah, yeah. Oh, Lord.
0: But he was out of it, man. So Jimmy Reed had that in the feeling in his voice, you know?
1: Yeah.
0: And that's what I like about the blues, what I don't hear in the blues a lot today.
1: Mm-hmm.
0: Everybody's trying to sound like the older guys, but no, you can't do that, man. You got to just do what you feel.
1: There you go.
0: That's why I can listen to, you know, I opened for Led Zeppelin. I, you know, I had the Beatles come. I stayed at some of the best players in the world.
1: Yep.
0: You know, like their house, you know.
1: Yeah.
0: And, you know, like the creative people, I dig them.
1: Yep. Perfect. Sounds great. Okay, Harrison, here we go. You get to pick three songs off the album, then we're going to get them on the air for you, okay?
0: Sure. Okay. King of the Backroads.
1: Okay.
0: My goodness. Black Dog Blues. That's a long one.
1: Okay.
0: And how about Rolling Blues?
1: Okay, we will do that for you. And I noticed you chose to do Mystery Train. What brought that one on?
0: I love that tune.
1: Just that simple.
0: When I do that one, I usually I didn't record it the way I wanted to.
1: Mm-hmm.
0: I didn't have much time, but I want to do that on my cigar box. And Mystery Train, I just like the feeling of it.
1: Yep.
0: You know?
1: Yeah, it makes sense for sure. Hey, listen, man, I want to thank you for so many things over the years and supporting the Free Will and Folk Show, but I want to thank you for keeping us all young.
0: There you go. There you go.
1: It's always always a pleasure. You have a great
0: frame of mind, brother.
1: Yeah. You have a great day, and I hope the noise in the homecoming isn't too much over there.
0: It is what it is. I mean, shit, you know. Yeah. They're getting ready then, and everything's so damn expensive. My heart goes out to these kids, man.
1: Yep.
0: You know, they're not doing anybody any harm.
1: Yep.
0: So yeah. Sure. Anyway, thank you. You man. My brother from another mother.
1: There we go, partner. Okay, we'll talk to you soon, Harrison. Don't be a stranger, okay?
0: Okay.
1: Okay, bye-bye.
0: Take care.
1: You bet. Bye-bye now. Harrison Kennedy, the man of the day, the chairman, was here talking to us on the Free Will and Folk Show, and his new album is Old Fashioned Plain, and this is King of the Backroads on 93.3 CFMU.

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1: Some great work by my good buddy Harrison Kennedy. Love the man. We heard King of the Back Roads, Black Dog Blues, I'll Take Care of You and Rollin' Blues. And I thought to start the next set, we might fit in one that I remember. Well, I go back a long ways, kind of like Harrison. I remember Elvis Presley doing Mystery Train. So let's hear what Harrison's version sounds like. Harrison Kennedy. From Old Fashioned Plain, Mystery Train.

brand new album called Old Acquaintance. Reggae flavored in a bit from Jason Wilson and Anshara, and I kind of enjoyed it. Brand new music here on the Freewheelin' Folk Show. This is I Would Die For You.

A nice duo, nice sounding duo from Toronto area, Bassett with the Kitchen Song. Jason Wilson, old acquaintance, gave us I Would Die For You. Let's go out Alberta way with Allie Williams. Her album is called Mountain Matriarch. And this is The Action Ain't Broken Yet.

Kind of like that one. Allie Williams, Canadian. Does it strike you that the very guy in Ontario who seems to be telling us he's fighting the president of the United States may be doing the same thing in some ways? Ontario's Freedom of Information System allows journalists and ordinary citizens, that's you, to request government records. Maybe you didn't know that. It helps the public see how decisions are made, where taxpayer money goes, and what politicians are doing behind closed doors. And boy, to quote, ain't they closed these days? Ford's government has ordered that the entire system be frozen. Not only requests involving the premier or his ministers, every information request across every provincial ministry was put on hold. The order was not sent through a formal memo or government-wide email. It appeared in a Microsoft Teams chat. Senior civil servants were concerned. Before telling their employees to stop processing requests from the public, they asked for the order by email. The answer was stunning. There won't be anything coming in email. In plain language, the government employees were told to stop releasing public information, but the person giving the order refused to send them an email confirming it. The freeze lasted more than a week. Got to ask yourself some questions, folks. Those laws give every citizen the right to ask what their government is doing. Ford stood at an announcement without reporters and said, "Thank God we don't have the media. No questions, no answers. We're good to go." That's a quote. Need you to think about that for a while. What are you voting for? You heard it from Marino's mouth. You don't have to agree. But please think about it. Rod McDonald. Been around a long time, does some great work. From his newest album, Undo the Damage, here's the title track.

0: across every T.
1: Well, let me try that again. I don't think that's the one I wanted at all. Oh, dear. There it is. I found it. Get the old machine up and rolling. In case you missed it, Rod McDonald from his latest album, Undo the Damage. And here is the title track, 93.3 CFMU. Good afternoon, everybody.

And what if you went ICE, spelled with capital letters, if you know what I mean? What if you went ICE fishing? Congratulations on the state that told them they got to take their masks off. Going to be a lot of ICE retirements. This is called, in capital letters, ICE Fishing in America, from L.D. Villani and Maybainesville.

and snow. 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Giants

0: Anna Harrison Kennedy Day. I hope you enjoyed the interview with the chairman of the board. Isn't he something else, eh? Like I said, keeping us all young, and plenty of Harrison tunes as well. Diane Call, C-O-L-L, better. Actually, the album is called Strangely in Tune. This is Better Fly Me Right. Maybe we'll fit in a couple of tunes before we switch gears. Diane Call, if you like, C-O-L-L.
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Well, it seems appropriate to play this one while we can. It's called September Now. This is Anne-Marie Menta, 93.3 CFMU. Enjoy this one, too. I kind of like September when the colors start.

On 93.3, let's switch gears and head to the smoking portion of the Freewheelin' Folk Show with some bluegrass from Break and Mend. The Heists, tell you about them in a second. Let's get started with Buck Up, Buttercup. Smoking!

The Heights on 93.3 CFMU are out of Alaska. They're a folk roots band, Aaron Heist and Andrew Heist. Hope they don't rob you. Yeah. Their album is Break and Bend, Mend. Break and Mend, am I right? And it's based in Juneau, Alaska, and they are active members of the Muskeg Collective Songwriter Co-op label. Interesting. Good vocal harmonies there. We heard Farewell Old Treadwell. And before that, Buck Up Buttercup. Here's one more from The Heist. This is In the Meantime.

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7: Well, we heard from... Oh, here we go. I'm with it. It's all right. The old computer's just been giving me some problems today. Richard Peter Morris from Gratuitous Grace give us Harbor Light and Same Old Moon. Here on 93.3, what do you say we hear some Marty Fall? Okay? Okay. Have a listen.

Some really good tunes from Marty Fall. Portal 31, Rusted Banjo Boogie, nice short instrumental. Song of the Holler and Starved Irish Strong. I know you'll enjoy that. Going to play one for you that I kind of like. I've played it before. It's called No Man's Land. It's a Dave Clark, Lucinda Choden showdown, if you like. Tune done up well by Notre Dame de Grasse. Let's have a listen.

Well, we've got football coming up at 1 o'clock. Ah, the Marauders on homecoming weekend. It's just going to be a blast. Have yourselves a great deal of fun. I'll have to leave a few minutes early, but in the meantime, how about a little bit more from Notre Dame de Grasse? This is Chocolate and Beer. Great combination, eh?

0: Oh, and a big thank you to Harrison Kennedy for brightening up the Freewheelin' Folk Show today. I hope you enjoyed all those great tunes and his brand new album as well. We got Mac football coming up right around the corner, so don't you go away. The Marauders are going to knock them dead, I'm sure, on a great homecoming weekend. Thanks very much for tuning in. We'll see you next week. Parents, teach your children respect and responsibility in a world that seems to be nothing but entitlement. Take care, everybody. Bye-bye for now.
1: As Matt takes the field, it's an exciting atmosphere. Sold-out crowd here for homecoming at Ron Joy Stadium on the campus of McMaster, commemorating Greg Marshall. Exciting time. We have two nationally ranked teams, 8 and 9. McMaster's first ranking since 2022. Laurier, 31 consecutive national rankings. And what we're looking at here is Mac has had two upset wins. Laurier has had two almost upset losses.
2: Yeah, it was a really close one last time out. Three missed field goals in the fourth quarter for Laurier as another devastating loss for them. Much is at stake for Laurier today. They do not want to drop to 1-3. Meanwhile, McMaster, they can improve to 4-0 for the first time since 2015. And here's a look at how they have gotten it done. An opening week statement win against Windsor at home, and then Guelph and York. Look, their offense hasn't looked maybe as impressive, as put together as maybe you'd want. Just the one touchdown last week, but a real chance to put it together today against the Golden Hawks, whose defense is battling a lot of injuries. As we'll step aside for the national anthem, kickoff is coming up here in Hamilton.

0: Come on, Rover. Come on. 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Silly dog.
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20: 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Well, a very special man being honored today, a four-time Vanier Cup winner, a 23-time Yates Cup winner, Mr. Greg Marshall, who of course built up a big legacy here in McMaster, being honored today, and he's going to be commemorized with a very special video. They're going to play on the big screen here, and we'll show it to you as well.
21: Today, McMaster Athletics is proud to recognize and celebrate the remarkable career of legendary football coach Greg Marshall as he enters retirement. After arriving at McMaster in 1997, Coach Marshall transformed the Marauder football program, guiding the team from a 12-year playoff drought to an unprecedented level of success. His leadership helped deliver McMaster's first ever Yates Cup championship in 2000, paving the way for a record four consecutive OUA banners making their way to Hamilton. His time in Maroon produced both conference and national Coach of the Year nods, and in seven seasons, Marshall compiled a record of 53-18-2 at McMaster, including undefeated conference seasons in both 2002 and 2003. Beyond McMaster, Coach Marshall went on to enjoy a little bit of success elsewhere, including, we're told, at a school somewhere west of here. Over 18 seasons as head coach of the Mustangs, he led Western to 9 Yates Cup championships, 2 Vanier Cup national titles, 7 undefeated regular seasons, and a remarkable 160-34 record, and retires as an 8-time OUA and 3-time National Coach of the Year. Today, we celebrate and thank Coach Greg Marshall for his lasting impact on generations of Marauders. His leadership helped build a championship culture at McMaster, and his legacy continues to be felt across Canadian football. Please join us in congratulating Coach Greg Marshall on an extraordinary career and wishing him all the best in retirement.
20: What a special day. Well, McMaster will play Western next weekend for Western's homecoming. Be special weekend there as well. But what a legacy that Greg Marshall left here with McMaster Marauders, Andrew.
22: Yeah, he got McMaster the first Yates Cup in organization history. And then four consecutive Yates Cups, 23 total across McMaster and Western. And four Vanier Cups. People remember him fondly from the Lumsden era, Jason Pottinger era, before moving on to the Hamilton Tiger Cats, at which point shortly thereafter, he was brought back to Western. I remember when my sisters were enrolling into Western, they had billboards across London, the Marshalls back in town, as he played his playing days at Western. And a family, a legacy. His younger brother also played at Western. Number of his sons all played at Western. A true family man, as you see there.
20: Yeah, retiring to spend more time with his grandkids, as you see there. And you saw him embrace with Steph Potasik as well. And Marshall was crucial in getting Potasik back at McMaster. Of course, he left to go to the Hamilton Tiger Cats back after his initial stint with McMaster. And then when things weren't going with the Tiger Cats, he reached out to Coach Marshall, who wasn't with the team at the time, but he was kind of crucial in helping bring that relationship back together. And as I mentioned, the numbers off the top are just mind-blowing. 23 Yates Cups, four-time Vanier Cup champion, and of course, a Grey Cup champion as well back in 1982. as a player with the Edmonton Eskimos. Heck, Creighton winner back in 1980, three-time U Sports Coach of the Year, and a CFL Coach of the Year back in 04. Lots of special members of the McMaster football community here out on the field, which will be a really exciting game taking place on this field as well. One of the all-time great Laurier Golden Hawks, Steph Potasek, now wears maroon very proudly, and he wants a win against his alma mater. Again, it hasn't happened since 2018. Laurier has had the upper hand in the most recent matchups. Lucas Parisi, he has been banged up since that week one win against Windsor. Needs a big performance today against the Golden Hawks.
22: Yeah, as we saw last time we had the call, he was in and out, similar to Cotton with Windsor. Both quarterbacks were definitely banged up. And then let's hear about Russell on the other side.
20: Yeah, well, Laurier brings forth a first-year quarterback in Will Russell. And he's a Hamilton boy. Todd Galloway coached him on Team Ontario and was part of the recruiting process when he came over to the Laurier Golden Hawks. And it's been a bit of an up-and-down first three games, but has shown a lot of potential that he can run this offense.
22: Yeah, so we're looking at season stats here. 872 pass yards, which is fourth in the OUA, four TDs, although two interceptions. 65% completion rate. Not terrible, middle of the pack in the OUA. And Hamilton born and raised. Kind of slipped through the fingers of the McMaster Marauders, which have a very heavy feeder from all of the different high schools throughout the Hamilton area.
20: Well, speaking of that, another local boy, Isaiah Shields, one of the difference makers on defense, whether it is, you know, getting after the quarterback and also what he does, picking off balls, just reading the defense back there. He is an electric player on Max D.
22: Not only that, he's also a kick and punt returner, and I wonder if we'll see him on the offensive side of the ball this year. He was an electrifying running back in high school. So, fourth season with the Marauders, 26 career games played, 96 tackles, 61 solo tackles, three interceptions, seven pass breakups, like air traffic control right there. And then look at the return yards, 1327. And he was part of this most recent East-West Bowl, which leads into each player's draft year, which is, of course, this year. And as much as Mac wants him back next year, he is a draft favorite in the upcoming CFL selection draft.
20: Tayshawn Jackson, number five. He is an electric one to watch, but another player who has battled some injuries so far this season. But Steph Potasek said in our call leading up to this one, they do not want to kick to number five.
22: Yeah.
20: Horvat, one of the best legs in the country. He will kick away. Beautiful day for football.
22: His co-returner, Logan Moore, is actually out. Logan Moore and Tayshawn Jackson have been the 1-2 punch at kick and punt returns. Into the game, is it Danino?
20: Quentin Springer back there.
22: Springer.
20: As Horvat will get set to kick away. 19 degrees, a chance of rain in the area as well.
22: Oh.
20: Oh, and a bit
22: boot
20: of a trick.
22: Kick.
20: Boot kick off the jump here as they'll kick it just past the 40-yard line, as they do not want to give any opportunity to this electric run game, as Laurier will start their offense just shy of the 40-yard line at the 39, and out comes this Laurier offense.
22: And of course, Chuck Wally, of all people, with his first tackle of the game on the first play of the game. Keep an eye out for 53. Interesting choice for the pooch kick, just to keep it away from Jackson.
20: So first down and 10 from the 39. Laurier looking to get back into the win column. Here on first down, a completion. And that's Ryan Hughes, one of the leading receivers in the country.
22: Yeah, right. He was fourth-year player from Mississauga, from Our Lady of Mount Carmel, OLMC, and out of the backfield.
2: Tayshawn
22: right into the flats. Sorry.
2: Second down and five. Tayshawn Jackson back into the game as Hill go in motion now. Empty backfield. Russell looks to throw, and Chuck Wally brings him down on second down.
22: Three plays of the game so far. Two tackles for Chuck Wally, and I think that's considered a tackle for loss. We'll see if they move the stick back. It may have been right at the line of scrimmage. Coming off of the wide side edge at the bottom of your screen, just a nice rip and dip. It's just such a classic pass rush move. And Chuck Wally's proven to be unstoppable.
2: Well, it's such a young offensive line, and they're also without Blackshaw as well, as Adams Youssef will be the closest returner to this kick as it goes out of bounds. And McMaster will start their offense here at the 44-yard line after a great start from their defense led by Chuck Wally.
22: Nice spiral on that kick, a little short, right out of bounds. I'm actually surprised that they didn't call a no yards there.
2: So up comes Lucas Parisi, trying to improve on last game, which didn't see any touchdowns, or just saw one touchdown in the fourth quarter. As it's Tan in the backfield, he'll get the ball on first down here.
22: So a stat coming out of last game, 30 total yards rushing on the ground against a lackluster York team.
2: And we're talking with Steph Potasik on that, and he says that's true, but a lot of those were RPOs, and you know, yeah. Greg Knox would send a lot into the box, and they would get a lot of plays on those passing yards. And he says, you know, those 30 rush yards, he also had 25 called runs, and they ended up with 180 yards as Barisi throws just out of the reach of his receiver, who got leveled there.
22: Yeah, a bit of a suicide pass, honestly.
2: That was Mazen Cucic.
22: Held up there was Isaiah Obiora. Really could have laid right into the ribs there on Cucic.
2: So Horvat will kick away.
22: One of the best punters in the country.
2: About the 30-yard line, and didn't get all of it here as it hits Underhill, and
22: that'll be a 5-yard no yards penalty.
2: No yards bounced. As Underhill tried to get out of the way of it, but
22: we've played the game pretty much between the 35s here.
2: Yes.
22: It's been all like fairly neutral zone. Yeah, Horvat 5 for 5. 2 extra points. And 1 rouge. Last game.
2: Just the 1 extra point with the 1 touchdown.
22: Apologies. 1, yeah.
2: But 5 for 5 on the yeah. field goals.
22: I was questioning myself there. You're right, Matthew. Thank you.
2: As Laurier will come back out on offense here. As it is Jackson the back behind Russell. Russell will give it to Tayshawn Jackson here on first down. He's taken down by Sustanovich, but a flag is out.
22: Tayshawn Jackson, listed at 5'7", he's probably closer to 5'5". Someone who was overlooked coming out of high school. And that is a very blatant face mask. We couldn't see it from up here in the booth, but from the lower angle of the camera, very clearly a face mask. And that's really going to set them back. Ball is going to be on the, what is that, the 36-yard line.
2: Huge penalty here. Laurier has really been bitten in the foot by their own penalties this year, but here they are brought up by a Big Mac penalty as this is complete over the right side here. And that is number 85 for Laurier, the tight end.
22: Darius France.
20: or the wide receiver Darius France out of Windsor.
22: Yeah, it was what you call a jailbreak screen. It's a variation of a hitch screen where the wide out, the Z in this instance, loops in behind a blocker, which was the Y receiver, of course.
20: France's third catch of the season as Loria gets another first down. Russell looking deep here, and he's got a completion over the middle. And just short of the end zone is Ryan Hughes.
22: Definitely a breakdown in the middle of the field there.
20: It's a 23-yard completion, and it sets up Laurier on a first and goal here from the two.
22: Not a whole lot of pressure, so much time. And Underhill playing a little bit off. Definitely his zone, but he was protecting the goal line, ultimately getting the tackle, but a little bit too much space.
20: Jackson, the running back, as Russell will hand it to him.

0: first conceded rushing touchdown of the season. All touchdowns against have been passing touchdowns.
1: Extra point up and good for Marcus Drapa.
0: And we still see a long line of students where that football ended up beyond the fence. On both sides, there's long lines. It's a sold-out game. I guess the students didn't get the memo to show up nice and early.
1: A little tardy from the students, but we'll expect a bigger crowd as this game goes along. As Marcus Ripa, the Burlington, Ontario native, in his first year, third academic year, but first year of eligibility, and looking to right the ship after a disappointing game last week where he missed two field goals in the fourth quarter, which were well within his range. The third one was I think from 42 yards, so you can't really blame him on that one.
0: No.
1: But he's looking to bounce back today, and who knows, he might need a kick to win one of these 50-50 games, as Steph Potasik likes to call him. 7-0, Laurier on top. Their first to score the major, courtesy of Tayshawn Jackson, one of the best in the country.
0: Adams Youssef back. That's Shields.
1: Shields will take it inside the numbers. Cut back! He's got some room inside the numbers! Jukes for an extra 30 yards or so. There is some laundry on the field. Flag is out. But Isaiah Shields can do it all.
0: I had a weird feeling they were going to throw to you or kick to Youssef. Shields, time and time again, has proven why you don't kick directly to him. And beautiful blocking. It's not necessarily a wall, but they were creating an alley between the hash marks and the numbers. You'd essentially call that an alley return. However, there is a holding on the play. Not all for naught, but it is being pushed back.
1: Coach Underhill, special teams coordinator, won't like to see that after what looked to be a great special teams play on that block for Shields. Instead, it is a first and 10 from the 34. Duchesne back in the game at running back as it's a completion right over the middle, just past the 40-yard line.
0: And we did ask Coach Steph Potasik about Nathan Dankers. I said, you got to use him more. It's probably the first time I've ever given him any coaching advice, but they've been underutilizing him. Last game, he only had two receptions. He's a big boy. Have you ever stood right next to him, Matthew?
1: Never had the pleasure of standing right next to Nate Denkers. To run into Michael Horvat last week. As this one's handed off for Duchesne right up the gut on first down, or second down. He's got that 1 yard. Looks like it.
0: Duchesne's a player that we didn't actually call in week one. He was out of that game.
1: We're spotting him short, so third down and one here. And yeah, you're right. Duchesne's the guy they like to go to on those short distance play, but they're
0: bringing in the heavy package. They brought in three extra O-linemen and a couple receivers out.
1: Third down and inches.
0: We see a three-back set, two fullbacks.
1: The snap, and
0: that looks good.
1: Looks like McMaster.
0: Each team saying they have the first down.
1: No ruling yet.
0: Garizzi saying that he's got it.
1: And they are moving the sticks. It is a McMaster first down, so the gamble pays off. Master 62% when going for it on third down this season. As they're set up at the 44-yard line. Duchesne behind Barisi. He'll get the ball here. Upfield he goes for another McMaster first down.
0: Duchesne off the edge. But on the other side, what I really liked was the hustle by Joey Edlington. He's got 10 tackles on the season, 3.5 TFLs, 3.5 sacks. And those sacks equate to negative 24 yards for the opposition. Keep an eye out for him on the edge.

0: Parisi with Duchesne to his left. He throws here on first down, and another completion for Dankers.
1: Two consecutive first downs for McMaster and two receptions for Dankers on this series alone. He's now tied what he had for receptions in last week.
0: Has 11 catches so far this season, and we talked about how Laurier might be looking to spy him a little bit with their Sam linebacker, and so far Dankers has been able to take advantage of that matchup. Another completion, this time on first down, to Jake Schlachter.
1: Schlachter in his second game of the season.
0: The wide receiver room, that's very deep. Finn Nemeth dressing as well, Aiden Nemeth's brother.
1: Yep.
0: Second down and four from the 35. McMaster looking to answer after Laurier scored the first touchdown. Parisi under pressure, and he just has to throw that one away.
1: We saw two Golden Hawks just penetrate the line right away, and that was Jack Builder and Vincent Okobwe.
0: It sets up a third down and four here from the 35.
1: Very strong defensive play there by Laurier.
0: Right now, Parisi and co. still on the field here. Four yards to go, third down. Duchesne in motion now. Parisi will take the snap on third down and just misses his receiver. Davis was the intended target, and McMaster will turn it over on downs.
1: Judah Davis was actually wide open. Parisi with that extra effort, evading the sack, but it was just a little bit too short. Lots of pressure.
0: And McMaster electing to go for it on third down instead of trying the long field goal and risking it with Tayshawn Jackson. So they'll turn it over on downs, and Laurier will take over here at the 35-yard line. A first down and 10. You're listening to McMaster Marauder Football here on OUA TV 93.3 CFMU. I'm Matthew Davison alongside Andrew Barlett for our fourth season together here in the booth. Well, we have a second. The OUA is on the rise, and OUA.ca is your home for all of the conference scores, stats, schedules, and stories spanning 20 members, 22 sports, and 38 championships. The online hub for OUA information helps fans dive deeper into your favorite sports, teams, and student athletes from around the province.
1: Not only is the OUA on the rise, MAC is back.
0: They are back, looking to get to 4-0. For the first time since the 2014-15 season.
1: Ultimately led to a Vanier Cup run. Unfortunate loss to Montreal. Party like it's 2014. The number one Billboard song was All About That Bass by Meghan Trainor. Box office movie, Guardians of the Galaxy, great flick. Facebook Messenger app launches. Oh, my parents are all about that, I tell you. And McMaster starting QB. Marshall Ferguson, also known as TSN Marsh.
0: And he, I think, is here to help out with the Greg Marshall ceremony, as Will Russell will hand off on first down for Tayshawn Jackson.
1: He did the voiceover for the pregame video.
0: What a voice that is.
1: It's a very recognizable voice in Canadian football these days.
0: Yep. Does great play-by-play work on the CFL on TSN.
1: It's one of the best.
0: As we thought Tayshawn Jackson would be limited in this game, and he's been out there nearly every snap.
1: Yeah.
0: Got 2 yards on that first down play, second down and eight. Here as Laurier operates from the 37-yard line, 5.5 to go in this opening quarter. Masters shows pressure, then they back off. Russell has his pat batted out of the air, and it was brought back in by an offensive lineman. Thankfully for Laurier, as they could have had a pick six going the other way.
1: Dominic Lemani off the edge gets his hands up. They ran a twist there. I don't know if you saw that. Chuck Wally taking the inside route, looping around, was Lemani getting the hands up. And was it Williamson with the reception, or was it Murphy?
0: Oh, missing the snap there.
1: Just take
0: Laurier
1: the safety.
0: Will just have to take the safety here. Wow. We mentioned how everything went wrong on the kicking game last week for Laurier, and here Marcus Ripa can't handle the snap. We'll have to see if we can get another look at that. And wow.
1: Yeah, things are not going in going his way.
0: So 2 points on the board for McMaster, and they'll take over from the 35.
1: And you know who that was? Those 2 points are on Dominic Lemani.
0: Yes.
1: If there was some sort of kind of like hockey assist type stat.
0: Here's another look.
1: Oh, wildly high snap.
0: Way over the head. As Duchesne will get it on first down here for McMaster, and he's wrestled down, and he was trying to find that edge there.
1: Micah Duchesne, the third-year junior out of Brantford, Ontario, went to North Park Collegiate. He's had a few carries today in one game so far, 23 carries, 66 yards. Sorry, in two games, and one TD.
0: He had 5 catches last week, 6 rushing attempts. 17 against 12. That was his most this season. As he'll get it here on second down and 2. And he'll find those 2 yards for another McMaster first down.
1: Feeling like the momentum's in McMaster's hands right now. It seems like, I'm not going to say like deflated, but I don't know. Laurier just seems a little flat.
0: We've seen so many chances for the offense to try and take advantage off of special plays on special teams or special plays on defense, and sometimes it just kind of fizzled out. Now they're just hoping to try and combine all 3 phases of the game. Play action here. Barisi looking to air it out to his left. He finds Nemeth to his right. Make that as he'll get another first down and another big play for McMaster. That one for 20 yards.
1: That's the fourth-year senior, Aiden Nemeth, out of North Van, British Columbia. We see a check-down option there from Duchesne. Carries the linebacker's eyes a little bit, and pretty wide open in the flats was Nemeth. Great read by Barisi, as both him and Duchesne were open. Sorry, not Duchesne.
0: As it's Tan here,
1: yeah, Tan.
0: On this first and 10, he gets all 10 of them as McMaster now inside Laurier's territory.
1: Tan with the highlighter green cleats.
0: Well, what an improvement from those 30 rushing yards last week against York.
1: Yeah.
0: Already doing a much better job on the ground so far with 23. We still have 2 minutes left to go in this first quarter as Barisi play action again over the top.
1: Oh.
0: And a big hit as Wismer is thankfully right back on his feet as he went into double coverage there and collided with the Laurier DB.
1: Wismer, 28 receptions for 302 yards. He's averaging 100 yards a game, which is the team high for McMaster. And they have that connection, the Newman connection, Barisi and Wismer.
0: 27 and 28, Owen Getz and King David DePauw. Double coverage there on McMaster's number one receiver. Here's Duchesne on first and 5. He's able to get the first down.
1: Another rushing first down.
0: Yeah.
1: For Duchesne. That's about 10 yards there. Got a sizable few yards after the sticks.
0: This offensive line, they are a veteran group on that right side. It's two first years on the left or the right side of the of the offensive line. The left side is very experienced, and that's where you see a lot of those big plays. 90 seconds to go in this first quarter. First down and 10 from the 25. Parisi under pressure, and he is brought down by the big man.
1: Dragged down, and the big man was moving.
0: Mitch Price, the former McMaster Marauder, bringing him down.
1: Yeah, fifth-year senior from Clarkson Football North out of Caledon.
0: And he was another question mark heading into this game. Had some injury concerns in weeks prior, but he was able to bring down Lucas Parisi. It is a loss of 10, second down and 20 from the 35 upcoming.
1: And honestly, that was just a pretty standard bull rush between Adam Woods and Logan Fazer. So Logan Fazer, 67, and 77, Damian Sislo, are the two rookies on the right side. Sislo, not a true freshman, but a rookie. He's a transfer from U Ottawa, but didn't play. Made the move from tight end to right tackle. He is a big boy, 6'5", and now 3'10". It's right up the gut. It's almost as if the reads, the blocking reads and slides between Woods and Fazer were not communicated properly, because that's a defensive lineman. He wasn't even coming from the linebacker position. You know what, Matt? I'm pretty hungry for a square burger.
0: Well, big plays deserve big flavor, whether you're celebrating a game-winning touchdown or gearing up for the next drive. Wendy's has you covered for fresh, never frozen beef and crave-worthy favorites made to order. How about that? Wendy's, great sponsor of the OUA.
1: I'm looking for a Frosty up in the booth. Who's got me?
0: Where would the nearest Wendy's be to Ron Joy Stadium?
1: We gotta look that up. There's one right around the corner from where I live, so I know that much.
0: Looks like a great idea on the way home. What is a great atmosphere
1: it here is.
0: At Ron Joyce. Homecoming, of course, sold out. Fans still filing in.
1: The line is literally wrapped all the way from the end zone to the opposing 40-yard line.
0: Yeah, nearly wrapped around to the McMaster sideline. A second down and 25. Another penalty for McMaster from the 40. Here's Parisi rolling to his right and connecting with Nemeth.
1: Right on the sideline, tight roping it. And that's Aiden Nemeth with yet another reception. He's got 20 on the season now. Play action out of the pistol. Rolling to his right. Great block by Duchesne. And that darn pole gets in the way of the replay. But we assure you, it was a great tiptoe catch. Tightrope catch, I should say, by Nemeth.
0: It sets up a Michael Horvat field goal attempt from 28 yards. And it's up and good to make this a 7-5 ball game.
1: At this point, that's a gimme for the all-star kicker, Horvat. He's now 10 for 12 field goals with a long of 41, 5 for 5 PATs on the season.
0: Well, I don't know where he gets his wings from, but the OUA gets its wings through varsity partnerships like that with the OUA. Red Bull's mission is to create and deliver memorable experiences for students throughout their academic journey. 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
1: I actually had two Red Bulls before the call. I don't know if you can tell from my excitement.
0: Oh, I can. As a completion here on first down, old reliable Ryan Hughes to close out this first quarter will set up the Laurier Golden Hawks just shy of midfield.
1: Ryan Hughes with a crossing route. He's got 32 receptions on the season for over 300. He was coming into the game with 376 yards, averaging over 125 yards receiving per game. And he's got two touchdowns on the season.
0: So Will Russell, last play of this first quarter, airing it out downfield, and it's just out of the reach of Jackson Stebbings. It was Zach Payne in coverage. Well, up until very recently, Steph Potasik was the all-time leading receiver for the Laurier Golden Hawks. Look at those numbers.
1: Look at that hair.
0: Yeah. Over 3,000 receiving yards, three-time All-Canadian, Vanier Cup champ, and of course started his coaching career as an offensive coordinator with the Laurier Golden Hawks, and then eventually made his way to McMaster, where he is called it home for the last 20 years or so. But it's always a fun one for Steph to play his alma mater.
1: Yeah.
0: But this is about his student athletes, as he'll always tell us.
1: Always. Very humble man. He was also part of the offensive coordinator on that 2005. He was an offensive coordinator with Laurier, which led into that 2005 Vanier Cup team. He was a building block leading into that 05 Laurier Golden Hawk Vanier Cup team. The likes of Chima Ihikwuba and Dave Montoya. Once again, thanks for joining us here on OUA TV.
0: 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But every highlight reel catch, every hard-hitting tackle, every changing touchdown, lock in your front row seat to the entire 2026 OUA football season, whether at home or on the go, on OUA.TV and the OUA mobile app. Second down and 10 from just shy of midfield here for Laurier. 51-yard line for Will Russell. Feeling the pressure and able to offload there. And
1: wow.
0: Upfield still going. A huge play on first down.
1: Mac was showing a blitz of seven. They only brought four.
0: Tayshawn Jackson is electrifying as he goes about
1: 30-some yards right there.
0: 30 yards.
1: Right out of the backfield, he appeared as if he was blocking, and obviously to draw a screenplay, rather, had the defense on their heels with that screen.
0: So Laurier at the 30, and it's Jackson again. Sestanovich can't bring him down. Chuck Wally eventually will, as it's another huge play for Tayshawn Jackson, an 18-yard run.
1: Probably the most electrifying player in the country this season. Tayshawn Jackson, overlooked in high school because of his stature. He's quite small. He's about 5'5". And honestly, as a defensive player, it's sometimes tough to see a player of that size beyond the offensive line. The reads are very tough.
0: First and 10. Will Russell out of the pistol here. Jackson, the running back, looks to throw in the end zone. And Hughes was brought down, wasn't really close to the ball, arguing with the official.
1: Underhill's looking for an offensive pass interference on that. Did you see his reaction? They both tripped up on each other's feet. I think someone stepped on another one's foot. But they both ended up on the ground in the end zone, of all places.
0: Right. Nothing of consequence in the end. Second down and 10 from the 12.
1: You don't often see a defensive back pleading for offensive pass interference.
0: So they like to run on first down here, a second down and 10.
1: Blitz.
0: Pull it back, and eluding the sack, able to dump it off for Stebbings. Another great play there by Will Russell to elude the pressure, and they're going to be just shy of the sticks, it looks like.
1: Great job by Russell, right off the edge. Big blitz. And that's Zach Payne on the blitz. He's got three tackles and two tackles for loss and one sack. He was smelling another sack and just out of his hands. As someone who's had that happen to before, he definitely wants that back.
0: So they are going to take the points here, go for the field goal.
1: It's funny. It's a wide angle at short. It's for someone who's missed a handful of field goals recently. This might be in his head. It's not a gimme.
0: 11-yarder. Looking to take a 10-5 advantage.
1: Typically, the long snapper will snap a little diagonally.
0: Ripa up and good.
1: So Ripa gets it after having three big misses last week, which led to, not necessarily led to, but amounted to an eventual loss.
0: Good bounce back so far today.
1: Yeah. Builds up the confidence.
0: Well, Master possesses one of the very best in the country. Michael Horvat, one of the great punters and kickers. Both these legs do both of the duties, as we see both of the stat lines in the last week's games. As Parisi hands off on first down for Duchesne. Hard hit there by Javane Smith, as it was a gain of 7 yards on first.
1: And Horvat's a player where he's apparently, according to Coach Steph Potasik, being challenged by his brother for place kicking.
0: Right. That sibling rivalry, which we've seen a lot here at Mac. Not much there on second down.
1: Speaking of siblings,
0: as Denkers makes that catch there, and Steph was telling us about how much the Denkers family means to the Marauder family.
1: Of course, father Dr. Denkers, and obviously his sister on the women's basketball team, and his brother now on the football team.
0: McMaster going to go for it here on third and one from the 44. It's Parisi under center, lunging forward, and looks like they have it.
1: That's going to be someone on defense lining up offside.
0: Flags are out.
1: Flags from both sides of the side judges here. And they're calling in a McMaster captain. So this is absolutely on Laurier. Someone lined up offside. In Canadian ball, you really got to give that yard. And they're not always looking for it. Similar to the waggle, there's almost always someone like half a yard offside. But when it's third and one, second and one, they treat that very seriously. It's got to be a full yard.
0: McMaster now 2 for 2 on third down today. First and 10 from the 49. Duchesne remains the running back to the left of Parisi, who on first down looks to his right and completes for Mazen Cucic.
1: 9 receptions on the season. His long is 25, and he's nearing the 100-yard mark for the season. Right to the sticks and out of bounds. 10:30 left in the second quarter here.
0: Laurier leading 10-5. Matthew Davison alongside Andrew Barlett. Breezy play action here on first and 10. Chase to his right, and he's got another completion. Once again, it's Mazen Cucic. Back-to-back catches, and McMaster is set up inside the 30. That catch for 12 yards.
1: Laurier bringing in the blitz. A little bit of a whiff there from Duchesne on Vincent Akwabwe. However, it was just enough to give Parisi an extra second.
0: First and 10 from the 26. It's Duchesne on first down, but he goes nowhere. Wrestled to the ground there by that big Laurier Golden Hawks front. That's number 49, Vincent Akwabwe.
1: Akwabwe coming into the game, 4.5 tackles, 1 sack, and 1 forced fumble in 2 games.
0: It's a loss of 1 for Duchesne, 2nd and 11.
1: It looked like Duchesne was making a read, or maybe it was just honestly Akwabwe was in the backfield before he knew it.
0: Parisi looking to his left and throws that way. He's got Nemeth, but it's in and out of his hands. Broken up there by Javaine Smith.
1: Nemeth trying to climb the ladder. However, there's a flag on the play, and it's in the offensive backfield. That's either going to be a holding or a roughing the passer. Holding on the offense, so that's going to push them back. Laurie is going to accept it. Rather, they're going to decline it. It's now 3rd and 11.
0: And Horvat will try this field goal here. It will be from 34 yards. So the risk you run with Tayshawn Jackson looking to bring it back 110 yards. But Horvat has been money so far this season. This one from 34.
1: Wide right.
0: It's wide right and out of the end zone.
1: You know what the instruction there is?
0: Yes.
1: Is just have enough leg that it gets away from Jackson and through the end zone.
0: And they trust he has the leg to do just that. As no points, McMaster goes empty, or 1 point it will go for the safety here. Is
1: the Rouge.
0: For the Rouge, a 10-6 advantage.
1: The elusive Rouge, which, by the way, U Sports is keeping all of the field dimensions and the current rules the same.

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0: you. Little stop. Stop and go. McMaster, the indigenous artist whose name I can't recall. We can get that for you. But on those shirts there, we saw Tom Sterling earlier this week wearing that on the 55 podcast that led right into the game.
1: Beautiful design as a penalty is going to move the ball here.
0: Matthew Davidson just had a little bit of a glitch there as there's a couple wasps that just flew into the broadcast. It's not sunny or warm. Wasp season will be over. It was calling for rain. It was calling for rain earlier today. But the rain held off. The forecast actually kind of opened up midday Thursday.
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0: BioSteel, you see there in the little drink holder.
1: Yes.
0: The unnamed drink holder that's blue, which we will not mention. But BioSteel bottles.
1: 7:07 left to go in this first half. 10-6 Laurier in front. Matthew Davidson alongside Andrew Barlett.
0: What do you call it? The unofficial game of the week?
1: Yes. That's what I'm calling it. As little.
0: There's two Lancaster bombers flying over the field.
1: Wow.
0: The Warplane Museum.
1: Look at that
0: camera work. The Warplane Museum is in Hamilton, for those that are unaware. Well, that's pretty cool. That was not mentioned to us. No. That was not planned for us, at least.
1: Well, you never know what TJ and Jay and all the great folks at McMaster have planned for homecoming.
0: I love that. We saw that during the Labor Day Classic here in Hamilton between the Argos.
1: 2nd and 10, Barisi able to complete for Wismer, who escapes a couple of tackles before he's eventually brought down. It's another McMaster first down.
0: Wismer with the first down.
1: Using the energy from those warplanes.
0: And the BioSteel.
1: The Avro Lancaster and the North American B-25 Jay Mitchell, according to my Flight Radar 24 app, as it's a 1st and 10 from the 48. McMaster in business, looking to cut into this 4-point deficit.
0: Plenty of time.
1: Lots of time in the pocket, but that pass was broken up. Great play on defense there by number 27, Quinton Getz. Tons of time in the pocket, as you said, Andrew, trying to complete, but Getz was right there.
0: Correction, Owen Getz.
1: Owen Getz.
0: From Kitchener, studying political science.
1: 2nd and 10 for McMaster from the 48. And there's Denkers.
0: And Getz with the tackle. That's Denkers. Yet another reception, and I really do like to see it. He's been underutilized this season so far. Coming in like looking like a brick house. Look at that boy. I was going to say, though, there's been a few that are like, I don't want to call them suicide passes, for lack of a better term. I know that's a hockey term. There's been a few blindsided passes where the receivers are looking over when there's a DB ready there to just get them in the ribs. And that's the third time we've seen it in this half alone.
1: Horvat, wow. Just tries to pin Laurier on that punt. And will direct it right out of bounds. That is perfect from Michael Horvat.
0: Yeah, I was going to say, that's textbook. On the 3-yard line, coffin corner, and away from Jackson. I mean, that's part of the game plan, right? after week one, pretty much every team is now game planning against Jackson on the kickoffs, or sorry, on the kicks.
1: You could put together a great punting highlight reel just by watching some of the punts Michael Horvat puts together here, as Laurier will have to go the distance of the field. Inside five to go in this opening half. It's Jackson on first down, trying to get out of his own end zone there. It was a similar situation against Guelph, as they had to concede a safety in a previous game as well.
0: Yeah, they're backed up.
1: Second and eight, balls on the five. Jackson remains the running back here. They'll look to throw out of their end zone. Ball was tipped, but Hughes was still able to make that catch. It looked like it was fluttering in the air.
0: Yeah.
1: But Hughes able to adjust, and Laurier gets out of trouble there. A big play of 18 yards.
0: Good protection up front. Yeah, it was a little wobbly. Climbing the ladder, though, is Ryan Hughes. Big catch. And it gets them out of basically their own end zone.
1: Puts them at the 23. First and 10. Jackson, it's the ball pulled out of his hands and incomplete.
0: That was definitely an RPO there. It looked like whatever read Will Russell was making, he read it at the last second, as the ball, as you said, was literally in Jackson's hands.
1: Second and 10, an opportunity for this MAC defense to maybe give the offense one more chance. Still lots of time in this first half. Jackson gets the snap, tries to go to his right, but an incomplete pass intended for Keon Robinson, as Williams was there to break it up.
0: Great defense by Blake Williams, the fourth-year senior out of Frank J. Hayden in Burlington, Ontario.
1: So Laurier will have to kick away now.
0: Once again, a little bit of a wobbly pass there. You see that?
1: Yeah, a couple of passes have not looked too tight, as Ripa will kick away. Ben Kingston back to return alongside Adams Youssef. Kingston, the first year, one of the top returners back in high school, and he'll go his direction here. Fields it at the 40 and goes inside.
0: Nice.
1: And gets some space. He goes. He's still going inside the 40. He's got green grass. He's taken out at the 20.
0: The vision of the field, you saw him weaving in and out of a number of Laurier Golden Hawks. Ben Kingston.
1: 65 yards or so on that return from the first year.
0: Breaks it out. Dodges back in, then back out, and then back in, and then out again. Just weaving throughout a flock of Laurier Golden Hawks. Ben Kingston, the first-year player out of Hamilton, Ontario, went to BR Bishop Ryan. 5'10", 170.
1: So McMaster will start their offense at the 21-yard line. What a job by Ben Kingston on the return. From your team to our team, Peel Regional Police employs more than 150 former varsity athletes, including 100 from the OUA, represented from recruit constable to deputy chief. For more information on the career opportunities available in law enforcement for today's student athletes, visit peelpolice.ca/join us. So long delay here is.
0: Speaking of Peel Regional Police,
2: Yes.
0: And former OUA players. Former Toronto Blue Jay Dalton Pompey is actually a Peel Regional Police Officer.
1: I've seen him a couple times.
0: Imagine going from multi-million dollar contracts in the MLB.
1: That guy was speedy. Second down, or first down from the 21. Parisi feels the pressure, and he is sandwiched before he's taken into the turf.
0: You could see for a split second, Parisi looked like he was considering throwing the ball away. Good choice to just hold on to the ball. Although you have a tackle for loss and you're back about three, a silly mistake in the opponent's end, not worth it because you're still in field goal territory.
1: Loss of four from the 25, second down. Empty backfield here. Two receivers left, three receivers right. Parisi under attack again, and he's brought down. It's number 57, Joey Edlington out of Corunna, Ontario.
0: Joey Edlington coming into the game with 10 tackles, 3.5 TFLs, and now has 4.5 sacks. It's a player that I noted at the beginning of the game to keep an eye out for, and honestly, he's just been too much off the edge there when it comes to that play against Christian Cote.
1: So Michael Horvat will try one here from the 40. Tayshawn Jackson waiting in the end zone. If he misses from 40, he's up and good. 3 points added to McMaster's score. It is 10-9 inside 2 minutes in this first half.
0: His long on the season, 43. So right there at the cusp. We've seen even further from him in years past. A rouge could make the difference. 1 point difference in under 2 minutes left in the half. The momentum's been pretty even on both sides. We've seen it shift back and forth. It's been a really good game. There's, I mean, knock on wood, no major issues thus far. In our first game, if people remember, an extremely long first half.
1: Yeah, nearly 4 hours. I think it was like three and a half hours.
0: 3.5 hours was the full game, which is unheard of.
1: Here on first down.
0: Great defense.
1: Jackson Stebbings getting the toss. Out of Lord Tweedsmer Secondary School, Surrey, British Columbia. A couple of wide receivers out of BC in this one. Nemeth out of British Columbia on the other side, North Vancouver.
0: Blake Nill at UBC is a great recruiter, so it says a lot for both of these programs.
1: Short toss to the line of scrimmage there for Keon Robinson. He goes nowhere.
0: Ended up in the hands of Chuck Wally.
1: That was very quick. Two and out for the Laurier Golden Hawks.
0: That's got to be the quickest series of the game so far. If you went to the restroom or got a water or coffee, you would have blinked and missed it.
1: They are a no-huddle offense and two pass plays, and that's it. Gives a lot of time for McMaster to add a little more to their score. As it's Kingston again to return. Flag is out. Couple of flags at that. As Kingston finds some space along the right side. This kid can fly as he is eventually taken out past the 50. But a couple of flags are out, so we'll have to wait and see.
0: By the placement of the flags, probably a no yards, which will be in the favor of McMaster. Didn't look like there was any holds. We'll see what the officials say. Once again, Kingston bouncing it out. It looked like the alley was probably, or the actual seam was probably somewhere in the middle. Yeah, no yards. Midfield here for the Marauders.
1: A lot of wide receivers on the depth chart. He'll have to wait his turn, but gets his chance on special teams. And has certainly made an impact. Ben Kingston the first year. First and 10 from the 51 for McMaster. Parisi looks to throw on first down and gets the completion for Duchesne, who gets past the tackle try from Owen Goetz. It's a big play here on first down.
0: Beautiful screen. Couldn't have drawn that up better. Executed perfectly, and you get the first down. 11-yard gain. Duchesne sells it perfectly. Looked like he was the blocking back.
1: Kalen Tan back into the game at running back as Parisi rolls to his right, looks towards the end zone, and it is broken up. The intended receiver, Mazen Cucic.
0: The ball looked like it was floating a little bit too long. In a situation like that where you're aiming for the front corner of the end zone, you want it to be on a more of a line. Great defense there to break it up with Javane Smith.
1: And Mazen Cucic, touted as a potential go-to guy in the preseason, has had a couple of catches. And this one would have been his biggest of the game, but good defense here from Laurier.
0: Javane Smith leading the team with pass breakups. He has four on the season now. No INTs, though.
1: Unreal play there. Second down and 10. This one just out of the reach of Cucic, and Parisi, hands on his helmet, knew he could have got that first down there. Instead, third and 10 from the 33, and we'll see if Stepatasic wants to try a field goal here with Michael Horvat.
0: He's got the tee in his hand. So, and something in the NFL that you'll see is they kick off the grass. In Canadian ball, you're off of about an inch high tee.
1: We saw one from 40 earlier in the game, and this one is from 40 as well. McMaster looking to take the lead here on homecoming. Horvat.
0: And it's good.
1: Up and through. Perfect. 12-10. McMaster in front. 48 seconds left to go in half number one.
0: It's so nice to be able to have a reliable kicker like that, where you know like, there's no second guessing with a guy like Horvat.
1: There's a lot of second guessing with anyone not named Michael Horvat, especially when you got Tayshawn Jackson potentially bring it all the way back. It's 3 points on the board, and McMaster has a chance to take a lead into halftime here, but Will Russell looking to change that as Jackson gets it on first down.
0: Nice pursuit off the edge by Isaiah Shields. We haven't said his name enough today. He's usually all over the field, and I'm sure that after that he's got a little bit more juice in the veins, if you will, going into the second half. But yeah, that was beautifully executed.
1: 7 yard gain on first down. Russell on a second and three, tries to find Jackson, but it was broken up. Dom Lemanni getting his hands up there.
0: Dominic Lemanni, I don't know if we can get a replay on this. We will get a replay. So you'll see he's actually in a waiting pattern here. They create a bit of a, he's just a wait and see. He's kind of spying. It's what you call spying the QB. He was playing the edge. And rather than doing a full pass rush, he was able to just wait out Will Russell and get his hand in the way.
1: And the second back down from him today, as Kingston will field it from the 35-yard line, taken out of bounds. 24 seconds on the clock here.
0: On that previous play also, we did see once again Chuck Wally going into the hole. He's oftentimes, he's such an athlete, right? He's oftentimes put into that linebacker position on like long yardage or deep in enemy territory plays like that, and they'll rush just three.
1: Looks like we're getting some rain. It was in the forecast all day long, but we're staying dry up until now. Looks like the raindrops starting to fall with 24 seconds left to go in this first half. Duchesne gets it on first down.
0: Interesting choice by Duchesne to cut it back. It looked like he had the edge. However, he might know from his scouting report some speed from Paul Logali, number 8.
1: He'll get 4 yards there on the first down play.
0: You'd think that he would break it out over the edge. But you know what? From that tight angle, he made the right call.
1: And McMaster is going to elect to wind this clock all the way down. Kneel and take a 12-10 halftime lead into the locker room. Well, it was a really intense battle between these two teams, as you would expect for homecoming. Andrew, what were your takeaways after two quarters of play?
0: Really well balanced from the Marauders. The reliability of Horvat, you can't diminish whatsoever. And that truly, in my eyes, is the difference maker here. Both teams playing pretty sound offensively and defensively. We've seen quite a lot, as I mentioned at the start of the game, between the 30s, 35s. What about you, Matt?
1: I'm looking forward to the second half, and it's upcoming here on OUA TV and on 93.3 CFMU. Stick with us.
2: I'm Isaiah Shields. I'm a fourth-year linebacker at McMaster University. I grew up on the outskirts of Hamilton, and I've been playing football since the age of 6, whether that's been in Port Dover or in Hamilton. Growing up, I was lucky and fortunate enough to have my father be one of the coaches. He helped propel me to where I am today. He's been a coach, he's always been on me, been a great supporter, a great leader as well, and that's made me the man I am today. A few of the reasons on why I thought Mac was the right choice for me was growing up in the area, I always did want to come to McMaster University. Seeing everything local to me, that's the team I grew up watching. So playing for them was always a dream for me. With my off season, I've been doing a lot of sprint work and really, like, of course, lifting as well. But I've been really doing a lot of hybrid work with making sure that I'm able to not just be ready for the season opener, but to also be ready for my next step, which is preparing for the combine. And honestly, my aspirations are to play at the next level in the CFL. So I want to do everything I can to make sure that is possible. A big goal, I would say, is to just be better where we were last year. I think everyone in the room knows we have a Yates and a Vanier Cup roster. And I think we just got to play to the best of our abilities. And we do have all the trust and all the optimism to make that happen. Another goal for mine is to be a leader for this team. I know we have a younger team and we are growing up, but obviously there's still recruits coming in and out. And now that I am like a veteran on the roster, now I just need to continue to give back to the new kids coming up, whether that's helping them with the playbook, whether that's teaching them the right habits, and just continuing to propel us forward. Because it's a famous quote, but we're only as good as our weakest link. So if our weakest link is giving their absolute 100% and is in the playbook and is doing the right habits, eating right, sleeping well, lifting all the time, making it on time, lifts, all that sort of things, then we're gonna be in a really good situation. Come support me and the McMaster Marauders. We expect you to be there. And if you're looking to find tickets, go to marauders.ca/tickets.
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0: on, Rover. 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
1: 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Beautiful day. A little bit of rain off and on so far today. Lucas Barisi, 9-15, 109 yards. As it's really been Michael Horvat, kind of been the MVP, as he's often been, behind Steph Potasik's team, who's trying to win over his alma mater for the first time since 2018. Matthew Davison alongside Andrew Barlett, ready for the call of this second half here on OUA TV and 93.3 CFMU.
2: Around
1: we're
2: the
1: looking
2: country.
1: At the U Sports top 10 right now, Andrew, and McMaster back in the top 10 for the first time since 2022.
3: Yeah, the last week of 2022 is the last time Mac was in, sorry, the first week of 2022 is the last time Mac was in the top 10. 31 consecutive weeks for this Laurier Golden Hawks team. Montreal, Laval, Western, some familiar names.
1: Safe to say they need a win today if they want to stay in the top 10, Laurier.
3: Yeah. And Mac probably has a spot cemented in the top 10, maybe a few spots down with a loss.
1: You mentioned the number, Andrew. 31 consecutive weeks in the top 10.
3: It's almost unheard of. I mean, I want to say Montreal, Laval, Western are probably up there.
1: Right.
3: We've got to get our statisticians on that. But, yeah, some familiar names across the board. A few new ones. Regina.
1: Well, head coach Todd Galloway got his first win as a head coach in week number one. But since then, back-to-back losses and looking to win this nail-biter against McMaster. We're off here in the second half. Adams Youssef will field this punt as he'll run right upfield.
3: Right into his own lead blocker.
1: That was number 35, Mason Said, or Saeed.
3: Mason Said, the defensive back. Not so much of a lead blocker as...
1: You can see us in the background there. Great shot from our camera crew, Mason Said. Saeed, the special teamer, having Adams Youssef go right into him. First and 10 from the 27. McMaster leading by two. On first down, it's Micah Duchesne right up the gut.
3: In the first half, Duchesne 32 yards on six attempts. Another, you see another running back that we'll see in the rotation is Tan. 5 yards gained over three attempts. McMaster coming into the game last week with only 30 total yards on the ground against York. Obviously have outdone themselves thus far.
1: 38 in that opening half. 3 yards on first down, second and seven from the 30. Barisi out of the gun, throws to his right, and he's got a completion for Mazen Cucic. Just past the 42-yard line, but
3: oh no.
1: Barisi took a big hit.
3: That ankle.
1: And he's not putting any weight on his left leg right now.
3: That ankle that's plagued him since week one, he does not look happy. He knows that it's probably re-aggravated. Three sacks in the first half.
1: Ooh. And he's trying his best to walk this off. He's looking at his wrist right now for the next play as he is refusing to come out of this game right now.
3: Warrior mentality.
1: First and 10 as they got the first down, but the quarterback takes a huge hit. First down rush play here as Micah Duchesne gets a big chunk on first down before he gets leveled there.
3: solid 5-yard gain off the edge for Micah Duchesne. We've seen this a few times. He's reading the blocks. We've seen him cut it up and kind of counter in. This time, just taking it wide.
2: Breezy's still out there and walking a little better, but mobility not there, to say the least, as he'll look to try and get this ball out quickly. He does here, and he gets a completion for Nemeth.
3: And that's a great sign.
2: Inside the 40-yard line.
3: The worst part of that is that Breezy now has to go another 15, 20 yards down the field to catch up. Nemeth, on the top of your screen, on the wide side of the field, and obviously the arm is not plagued from Breezy.
2: A 22-yard completion. Nemeth working against Smith in coverage. So McMaster has it at the 40. First and 10. Play action here. Breezy loading up. He got hit. He's over the head of Schlachter.
3: And another hit on Breezy.
2: He's back to his feet as it sets up a second and 10. As this Wasp is back in the booth and kind of getting rid of that Wasp. You just missed it. I swatted it out there. I was like Dom Lamani on the line.
3: I was actually ducking before our producer, Jamie, told us he was going to put us on camera.
2: So second and 10 from the 40. We'll get it out for Duchesne, and Breezy takes another hit, and still with limited mobility, and it seems like it's impacting his throwing ability right now. Not able to plant himself.
3: Couple overthrows. I mean, that lead foot, right? It's his left foot that he's favoring as a right-handed quarterback.
2: And he's got to be in a world of pain right now. As Horvat will try and just pin Laurier here. It's taken in by Dane Tomlin, but he doesn't go very far. Good job by this McMaster special teams unit.
3: I believe that's Tomlin's first reception, or rather kick return of the season.
2: Monahan getting in there after Briscoe got the initial
3: Good
2: lick.
3: Coverage. And there's a personnel change.
2: Flag. So
3: it's appearing as if it's McMaster football.
2: Despite the punt away, and
3: I missed that. Typically that would only be on roughing the kicker. That must have been the call, because that's typically the only time, and keep in mind I'm not an official, so there's lots of nuance, especially on special teams in Canadian football. That must have been the call.
2: Well, penalties have really costed Laurier so far this season. About 103 yards lost per game for penalties. And this one sets McMaster back up at the 25-yard line. Breezy play action, looking to his left and out of the reach of Mazen Šušić. Flag is out.
3: Once again, off the mark for Breezy. Uncharacteristic, but it's been a theme since re-aggravated that ankle. So here's the punt. Here's a wide angle of it, or rather the tight. You don't see what's happening in the backfield. There's no flags right around the ball. Interesting.
2: McMaster penalty here will back them up 5 yards. Back to the 30-yard line. This first and 15. Another opportunity. Breezy
3: is
2: again, battling that injury, but still out there.
3: Still out.
2: Looking to his left again. Cuts back to his right. Escapes the tackle. Then he is taken down by a couple of Golden Hawks.
3: Yeah. You don't like to see it. That's the seventh time we've seen him on the ground. The fourth in this quarter alone.
2: And now it's a second and 20.
3: It's basically an O-lineman's worst nightmare. And O-line coach's worst nightmare. Last year's starter, Lucas Thalman, is in the spotter's booth. Does have an extra year of eligibility, but he opted for a master's in statistics.
2: And they'll just give it to Duchesne here on second down. And we'll set up a field goal attempt here for Michael Horvat.
3: I was going to say, a lot of coaching connection to the Marauders players themselves. This one going from player to coach, but many familial coaching player connections on this Marauders team. Well within the range, 39.
2: He's already made a couple today from 40. Another one from shorter range. This one is wide right again. So it'll be fielded out of the end zone by Tayshawn Jackson, but he won't go far. Moore brings him down to the turf.
3: But that's all you need. This will be pushed out to the 20-yard line. In U Sports football, all you need to do is get it out of the end zone as a returner. You avoid the rouge, and you get it automatically pushed to the 20. Wide right, we've seen that twice today.
2: Now 3 for 5 today for Horvat. As Will Russell will come back out, 11 for 18 today, 128 yards. As Jackson will get it here on first.
3: Jackson, who came into the game as a question mark. We were, Coach Todd Galloway didn't give us any hint that there would be any issues. Some of our pregame interviews across the media sphere were saying that he was probably going to be getting limited playing time and primarily just returns. He's been fighting an injury, but he looks no worse for the wear so far today.
2: Remains out there to the left of Will Russell, and we'll get it again on the second down and fiver, and he is able to get those 5 yards running behind this young offensive line with Blackshaw and East West Bowler out with injury, and having to play without him has been tough, but that young offensive line coming together as they pick up another first down here sets them up at the 33. The third straight play, it's Jackson, and Sustanovic could see that one coming.
3: Stano, as they call him.
2: It's a loss of one.
3: Fifth-year player out of Oakville, Ontario. Holy Trinity. He's got a team high of 16 tackles coming into the game and one interception.
2: Jackson today, 65 yards on 7 attempts. Second and 11 from the 32. Three receivers to the right of Russell. He goes that way for Hughes, who makes a contested catch. That's why he's one of the best receivers in the country, making that one on Jacob Petratonia.
3: Honestly, I didn't think he was going to come up with that. So he's that number two receiver. There's a clearing route in front of him. And once again, we see him climb the ladder and just gets ahead. Well, ahead and shoulders above McMaster's Petratonia.
2: So it's a third and one. Heavy package in for Laurier as Russell tries to go left, and
3: I don't know if he got it. That should be a gimme in Canadian ball. but I don't think he got it.
1: Wes McLennan was right there to meet the quarterback, and
3: the official's calling it a first down.
1: It is enough to move the sticks.
3: McMaster with that staunch front seven and met right in the middle there. Flying in was McLennan.
1: Laurier now 1 for 2 on third down, first and 10.
3: That was McLennan's third tackle of the season.
1: And Springer will get it here on first down.
3: Aiden Moore with 15 tackles and one TFL on the season. He was flying up the gut. I think Laurier got away with a bit of a hold there in the middle, the interior of the O-lineman, of the O-line, I should say.
1: They get 7 yards on the play. Approaching midfield here with 5.5 left to go in quarter number 3. McMaster leading Laurier 12-10. Play action here. Hughes gets it and doesn't get too far, but he picks up the 3 yards that he needs for another Laurier first down. And they're set up right at the 55. And how apt is that, that we have a play right at the 55? Well, the 55 guys are in the house.
3: Yeah, leading right into the broadcast here. First time ever in OUA TV history, the At the 55 podcast, Zachary and Tom Sterling. Oh!
1: Will Russell able to escape momentarily, but not for long.
3: Wild-looking hit. It's almost as if
1: Zach Payne
3: went, like, horizontal for a second while trying to take down Will Russell. Watch this. Right off the edge.
1: And Payne just was trying to get that
3: strings, ball. Yeah, I think he was also batting the ball down. Typically, you do that when you're down in the fourth quarter. You always want to secure the tackle first. And or if there's already someone with a full hold on the ball carrier. But trying to get a 2-for-1 there.
1: Second and 17, McMaster dropping back, and Hughes has another catch. He got free. Somehow finding open field, Ryan Hughes with another big catch. And another first down, this one for 14 yards. Laurier marching downfield.
3: Chuck Wally with questionable possible hold against him. We haven't said his name or Ryan Broom's name enough. Both have contributed today. Blitz off the edge there.
1: And we don't see that very often. And Hughes drop. He was looking upfield before he had it secured.
3: Yeah, I can't say. I got to say, probably you can count on your one hand how many drops he's had in his career.
1: Coming into this game, 30 receptions for 376 yards, 2 touchdowns. 3 straight 90-yard plus games. Second and 10 from the 41. Russell looking to throw again, and he's got a completion.
3: That was that jailbreak screen look. We've seen a hitch screen and then that screen where there's a lead blocker, which is the number 2.
1: Won't be enough for a first. 3 yards short, third down and 3. As France got 7 yards on that play.
3: See, there's the 2 lead blockers, and then there's the left tackle that get outside.
1: Marauder player down, and can't identify the number.
3: He's on the far side, but it is Zach Payne.
1: We hope for the best for Zach Payne. We'll get a stoppage here. Big plays deserve big flavor, whether you're celebrating a game-winning touchdown or gearing up for the next drive. Wendy's has you covered with fresh, never-frozen beef and crave-worthy favorites made to order as Zach Payne gets back up to his feet. 3:13 left to go, third quarter.
2: Offense staying on the field. 3 yards to go here.
3: If there's any territory to do it, it's here.
2: Will Russell gets the snap, completes over the middle for Hughes, and Laurier's got another first down.
3: After a drop in the series, Hughes redeems himself, getting that first down. 3rd and 3 on the 34-yard line. I mean, if there's anywhere to do it, it's definitely there, especially when you don't have a whole lot of confidence in your place kicker at the moment.
2: They needed 3, and they got 7 as Hughes now has 7 catches for 109 yards. 15.6 yards per catch. 1st and 10 from the 27. Russell play action over the middle, and it's intercepted. Sestanovic still going, eventually brought down. Another huge play by Anthony Sestanovic as Russell has to wrangle him down.
3: Stano with his 2nd interception of the season. And it was looking like it was just going to be a blocked ball, and he came up with it. That's a huge... We'll see what this is, but Laurier was in scoring territory.
2: That is huge. Laurier marching down the field, one of the more complete drives of this game, and suddenly McMaster has it at midfield. On first down, it's Duchesne. Well, we've talked about the difference makers and Shields and Sestanovic and Chuck Wally. Another look at this pick by Anthony Sestanovic.
3: Out of the will position. Oh, it was...
2: How did that end up in his hands?
3: It was Ryan Broom with the block, and somehow, against all physics, it ended up in his hands. I don't know how that's possible.
2: That's wild stuff, but what poise and patience there as Parisi loads up here. Ooh. Over the head. Intended receiver there, Finn Nemeth. Younger brother of Aiden Nemeth. And it's a 2 and out here for Master Marauders.
3: Yeah, Finn Nemeth just over his head. I mean, not the tallest of guys out there. Standing at 5'9".
2: Horvat will punt away from just inside his own 45. In the direction of Tomlin, who is driven out of bounds by Briscoe and Petrantonio.
3: Dane Tomlin coming into the game with no stats, now his 2nd reception or 2nd punt return. I wonder if there's any connection to Mike Tomlin somewhere down the way.
2: That would be wild. Now it's Sunday Night Football.
3: Yeah.
2: Countdown analyst.
3: I like it. He's one of us. We're one of him now. Or is he one of us?
2: He's now one of us. He's on the dark side, the media side now. Which I think everyone saw coming.
3: Yeah. Great coaching career.
2: But I don't think it's going to be too long before he ends up back behind another sideline. As
3: time.
2: Laurier will start from the 17 after that huge play by McMaster defense. Anthony Sestanovic ending up with the ball. Really changing the fortunes for McMaster in this quarter. If you're looking to catch the Marauders live, McMaster game days are a fun, family-friendly way to spend the day with affordable ticket options and a great atmosphere for fans of all ages. Get your tickets for football and other Marauder home games at marauders.ca/tickets.
3: As much as we love to have you here on the broadcast with us, it is much better in person.
2: Much, much better to come out, and there's not a bad seat here at Ron Joyce.
3: It really is not.
2: Beautiful look, no matter where you are sitting. A 1st and 10 from the 17 here for Will Russell and Laurier. Down 12-10 here on McMaster's homecoming, looking to spoil the party. Back in the hands of Tayshaun Jackson on first down, and he is rumbling upfield for about 12 yards. Missed one tackle, and you see the reaction of that McMaster defense.
3: Just straight up man power blocking, just man for man, and that staunch front seven from McMaster just looked like they were a little bit out-muscled and out-angled by the O-line of Laurier.
2: So a 12-yard gain, first and 10 from the 32. 20 seconds left to go. Blitz. Russell feels the pressure, just launches it downfield, and it was nearly intercepted by Underhill.
3: Great coverage by Sustanovich. Underhill almost stole that, coming out of nowhere from the safety position. There was some good pressure there by the D-line, so that was a full team effort.
2: Yeah.
3: Blitz off the edge is really what pressured
2: Cam Viveros. Viveros getting free there.
3: Yeah, that was Cam Viveros off the left.
2: So he's second and 10 from the 32. Russell throws over the middle, and he's got a completion for Stebbings at the 50-yard line, their own side of center. And that is the siren to end this third quarter as Jackson Stebbings gets that first down.
3: No scores in that quarter. Really quick quarter.
2: Very it's quick.
3: Like the opposite of the Windsor game that we called in week one, which was 3.5 hours. The average is around 2 hours, 45 minutes of total time. This might actually undercut that. Cheerleaders and the fans there on your screen. Marching band before the game and at halftime. All sorts of festivities.
2: McMaster with that 2-point cushion. Anthony Sustanovich, electrifying play in that third quarter.
3: And honestly, that's a game changer right there. Laurier was in scoring territory. They were below the 35-yard line. And against what looked like physics, the ball ended up in Sustanovich's interception from what Orion Broom blocked off the edge.
2: So glad you're joining us here on OUA TV, 93.3 CFMU, another season of McMaster Marauder football. Two more home games after this one, and then hopefully a few playoff games. McMaster looking to host a game in the playoffs, first time at least since 2019. Both set here in this fourth quarter, first and 10 for Laurier on first down.
3: Nice hit.
2: Darian Bassick Haddon gets his first rush attempt of this game, but he doesn't go very far.
3: Yeah, Greg Palmer, the big man, 6'5", 320. Just, yeah, kind of throws him around like a rag doll. That's a big boy. You don't want to run into his arms.
2: Tackled right at the line of scrimmage, so a second and 10 from the 51. Tayshaun Jackson back into the game. As Russell feels the pressure from Chukwuale, but was still unable to unload for Tayshaun Jackson.
3: First down, that's the second time we've seen that screen work perfectly for the Laurier Golden Hawks.
2: Really impressive stuff for Jackson. Todd Galloway, the offensive genius behind this offense for Laurier, now head coach.
3: The thing is, when you're a D lineman, you need to have radars going off. You need to have sirens going off in your head to know that, like, you're not Chukwuale on the...
2: Chukwuale gets Russell.
3: Chukwuale with yet another sack. That's his fifth sack of the season. And Chukwuale now tied Ryan Broom for the most sacks on this McMaster Marauders team. Matt coming into the game leading U Sports in sacks. just breaks free. A guy that came from St. Thomas More in Hamilton as an athlete, no defined position, found his home at defensive end.
2: Backs him up 5 yards, second and 15 from the 50.
3: That's going to be a hold.
2: Gets the completion on the opposite side of the field for Jackson Stebbings.
3: So Liam Murphy there, the tackle from Holy Trinity in Oakville with the obvious blatant hold there on Chukwuale. A Chukwuale play, or a play where Chukwuale had the previous sack and then was beelining it to Will Russell. Without that hold, honestly, Chukwuale would now have 6 sacks on the season, 2 on the game. And I was saying in the start of the third quarter, we haven't heard Chukwuale and Broom's name enough, but they both made quite impactful plays in the second half. What I was saying before, I'll finish my one thought, is when you have 3 defensive linemen slash a linebacker blitzing and you get through so freely, you have to know that there's, you have to look, where's the back? Because that's a very obvious screen, especially when you're in like the middle of the field territory. Lots of screens happen in this area of the field.
2: Second down and a mile after the penalty. Second down and 25 from the 50. Will Russell throwing deep, and Hughes makes the contested grab.
3: Right back to the original line of scrimmage.
2: So a third and 10 from the 45, and Hughes grabs some field position here for the Laurier kicking team.
3: Three-step drop, making his reads, his progression. Honestly, that's all you can ask from your offense there. It's a really tough hole to dig yourself out of, a second and 25.
2: So Ripa will kick away, and this one will go out of bounds. Out of bounds around the 15-yard line, 12:28 left to go in this fourth quarter.
3: Decent field position to start.
2: Lucas Parisi took a big hit earlier this game. It's been the ankle that he injured in week number 1 against Windsor and has been limited in his mobility all season long. And he has remained out there but has not looked 100%, not just with his mobility but also with his accuracy as well, as Duchesne will get the handoff here on first down.
3: Well, I don't know if you can tell, but he has extra spatting, which is that outside tape outside of the cleat. So he's got some extra spatting for additional ankle support. I wouldn't be surprised if they actually took the cleat off, redid his ankle tape, and then added some spatting on the outside to just reinforce it.
2: King Joseph DePauw getting his first tackle there after a gain of 4 yards from the McMaster running back. Second and six, it's Duchesne again. Trying to find those 6 yards. And McMaster will continue to move the chains here.
3: Yeah, just over the first down mark, but it's good enough for a first down. Now they've breached that 20-yard mark.
2: Duchesne now up to 57 yards. On the other sideline, Tayshawn Jackson, 97 yards. Just over 11 minutes left to go, as it is Duchesne once again on this first down play. We've reached the 11-minute mark.
3: Interesting thing there. Duchesne put the ball down pretty quick after he was down, before the whistles even went. Obviously, he was down and there was some delay in the whistles, but you never know. A ref might blink or look the wrong way and think it's a live ball and call it in the favor of the other team. Wouldn't be the first time that's ever happened.
2: Gain of 3 on that one. Second down and 7 from the 28. Breezy looks to his left and throws that way. Contested catch made. Great play made by Shane Wismer to pick up the first down.
3: Wismer, a name that we haven't said since the first quarter, so nice to see him back in action. long pass cross field, these wide U Sports hash marks are really conducive for, even if it's like I say time and time again, a 10-yard gain, it could be a 40-yard pass across the field.
2: Master first and 10 from the 36. Wismer again from this right side of the field. Was able to get past Paul LaGalle before he's eventually taken down.
3: Wismer evading the defense there. Put the brakes on, really. And then his acceleration speed out of that break is actually the impressive part.
2: Shane Wismer has been the go-to guy all season long. That one for 17 yards. Duchesne here gets the handoff. And he'll cut to his left for about 3 or 4 yards.
3: Duchesne averaging 5 yards per carry on the game.
2: Just beyond the 60 yards. Sorry.
3: Just beyond the center line. Very uniquely Canadian thing. And that's staying in U Sports football. No field dimension changes have been announced for U Sports football.
2: Duchesne to the right of Barisi, who looks to throw, and it's over the catching hand of Shane Wismer, who's pointing at his jersey as if to say he was held there by King David DePaul.
3: Yeah, saying that he got tugged a bit. I mean, these things happen, right? The refs have actually, they haven't called a whole lot today. Mm-hmm. It's been a very low-key game on the penalty front.
2: Parisi or Michael Horvat will kick that one out of bounds. And Laurier's offense will come back out. Referee Adam Hinks, umpire Richard Book, Alistair, John Duffin, Brian Grieg, and Vito Corrali make up the officiating crew today. Laurier starting at the 23-yard line, first and 10 for Will Russell here, down by two. Masters defense played well today, especially on series previously in this half. Anthony Sestanovich making a big interception.
3: We'll see that again.
2: 5 yards on first down here as Tayshawn Jackson has had a lot of the carries today. Basically all of the carries.
3: With the exception of one.
2: Yeah. 10 of the 12 carries.
3: Almost at 100 on the day.
2: Will Russell will be forced out of the pocket here. He's got a completion for Jackson Stebbings out of Surrey, BC.
3: Jackson Stebbings was upended there. It was Cam Viveros on the tackle. Pressure from Chuck Wally yet again on the backside this time.
2: Laurier, first and 10 from the 39. Ty France escaping Underhill there before he's eventually tripped up.
3: A little bit of misdirection on the line. So we saw is actually a looping tackle, or maybe it was a guard. It appeared to be a looping tackle from the wide side to the short side, and that's what really created the line shift to the left. You'll see it right here. Yeah, it was the guard. And then that's what creates that extension of the line to get out and create that wall on that jailbreak screen.
2: Gain of 9 on that passing catch for France. From the 48. Tayshawn Jackson looking for that yard, and looks like he's short.
3: Yeah, I don't think he got enough. Maybe a 3rd and inches scenario here.
2: Jackson will come out for a snap or so as they will give him the first down. Okay, so Laurier moving the sticks again. As Deshaun Jackson gets a breather. Now surpassed the 100-yard mark today. Backup tight end, or backup running back, Rayner getting it here on first down. He's brought down just past the McMaster Marauder logo as Laurier now in Marauder territory.
3: So Laurier has a tight end in, and they were able to seal Chuck Wale in. Great blocking there by the Golden Hawks.
2: Luke Rayner remains the running back out of the gun to the right of Russell as Rayner has nowhere to go. Snuffed out by the McMaster defense.
3: Yeah, Luke Rayner coming into the game has one touchdown, but primarily short yardage plays.
2: Second down and 12, right at the 50. McMaster trying to get their crowd going here, trying to will on this defense. We talked about the potential crowd atmosphere making a factor in this game. Coach Galloway saying they usually practice with sound. They're a no-huddle team, so don't really think that will play much into this one. 4 minutes left to go. Laurier, second down and 12 from the 50. Jackson still out of the game. Rayner remains in a running back, but they empty it out as it's a completion.
3: No.
2: But it's going to be in and out of the hands. Thought he had it for a second, and then
3: he thought he had it. He was thinking upfield.
2: Yeah, it was right out of his hands in third and 12.
3: Yeah, Jackson Stebbings there. He was running aggressively back to the ball to ensure that no McMaster Marauders were able to jump the ball.
2: So Laurier will punt away, and it's Ben Kingston again.
3: Fake reverse.
2: Reverse it, and potentially is taken down just shy of the 20-yard line.
3: Usually when they show this fake reverse, it leads to a potential actual reverse later on in the game. And uses his body to actually shield from the defender's eyes. So it's Ben Kingston. Made an impact as a returner.
2: 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Watching on OUA TV, Matthew Davison alongside Andrew Barlett. McMaster leading Laurier 12-10. Marauders looking to improve to 4-0 for the first time since that 2014 season. Sold out crowd here at Ron Joyce Stadium for homecoming.
3: There hasn't been a score since the start of the second half.
2: The last time Laurier had marched downfield, it was that interception, as we've seen. Good quarterback duel, but Lucas Parisi, of course, battling injuries.
3: Yeah.
2: He's battling mainly one injury to his lower body as he will load up here downfield and just in and out of the hands of Nemeth, who is long-hailed in coverage downfield.
3: Right in the double coverage, too. Long bomb.
2: Yeah, that was a perfect ball, it looked like.
3: I thought Nemeth was going to come up with it. And look, not too much mobility issues there. Yeah, two Laurier defenders. We see 27 and 8. That's Owen Goetz and Paul Logal.
2: Well, Steph Potasek talked about those huge explosive plays being a big difference in last year's homecoming game. Parisi throwing over the middle. Wismer is ripped down on second down. He'll be short of the marker. Second and six. And Horvat will have to kick away.
3: 3 minutes and change left in the game.
2: And they'll try their best. Oh, and the snap was low. Horvat now has to
3: not good
2: run away, and he is ripped down inside the 10-yard line.
3: Oh, no. What you want to do there is honestly punt it out the back of the end zone or run it into the end zone. Because that was third down. Now Laurier's in prime scoring position. We'll see what happens.
2: Casey went and
3: just a little too low. You know what? He knows for a fact now that he should have kicked it out of the back of the end zone and or ran into the end zone. But in real time, you're thinking, like, can I get this punt off?
2: Whether providing resources, officiating games, or telling stories, the OUA would like to extend a sincere thank you to all of their tremendous partners who help keep university sport across Ontario on the rise. So first and goal from the eight after Horvat was unable to field that snap and was wrestled down to the ground. The low snap from long snapper Chase Wendt, and now a huge chance for Laurier to score another major and take a 5-point lead with the PAT. But red zone troubles have plagued Laurier so far this season. McMaster's defense looking for a score zone stand. Tayshawn Jackson back into the game, right behind Will Russell. He'll get it here, or play action here, as that one was batted out after Russell released it.
3: By none other than Christian Chukwali.
2: Had me fooled on the handoff for Tayshawn Jackson, pulls it back.
3: It was a good play action. Out of the backfield there, the intended receiver, number one, was actually starting in the backfield, looking almost like a fullback or an H-back, obviously, Darian Bakke-Hayden.
2: So much familiarity between Scott Brady, the DC, and Todd Galloway, head coach for Laurier. Tayshawn Jackson remains in, stays in to block, drove to the end zone, and is caught for a Laurier touchdown. It is Stebbings.
3: Jackson Stebbings with a crosser route, almost able to use that goalpost as a pick, something the CFL is actually getting rid of, but it's staying in U-Sports. A very uniquely Canadian thing where the goalposts are at the start of the front of the end zone. You're able to use that as an extra pick man. Crosser route from the wide side of the field.
2: Stebbings had a near TD last week. His first of the year is a big one.
3: And there is a downed Marauder.
2: Goalpost obstructing my view from who it is, but Steph Potasek is pacing the field right now, looking to cook up something on offense. Is Cam Viveros is the down Marauder right now. So we'll take another look at Jackson Stebbings' first TD of the year.
3: Some decent pressure. It looks like it was a zone defense. and just heads up.
2: Do you think
3: up,
2: they read. Game plan that goalpost being part of the...
3: Yes, 100%, always.
2: Wow.
3: When you utilize the goalpost like that, it's very deliberate, especially when you're on, like, let's say, 10-yard line, even like a post route from the 20, 25.
2: They're going to go for two here as Russell looks towards the end zone, incomplete. So the difference between 17 to 12 and 18 to 12. Now it is a four-point cushion for Laurier.
3: One-score game. It's really anyone's game right now. Prior to that, mishap on the punt, I should say, McMaster seemed to have pretty handily, like, pretty good control of the game.
2: Now they'll need to score a touchdown, and Lucas Parisi, the major question mark, downed earlier in the game, favoring that ankle, but on that last series was able to make a long throw downfield for an incompletion in Emmett. Looked pretty accurate, but now we'll wait and see what the next 241 has in store. It is Shields and Yusuf back to return the punt from Riper. 241 left to go. Homecoming for McMaster, and they'll want to send these fans home happy. Riper kicks in the direction of Shields. We'll take it out of the end zone, cut inside the numbers, and flag is out as he is taken down just past the 20-yard line.
3: Yeah, Shields was backed up with his back foot into the end zone. Makes a couple good reads on some lead blocks here and fights for an extra yard there at the end. Unnecessary roughness face mask on Laurier. The ball is going to be pushed 15 yards ahead. McMaster with a call in their favor. As Tiger Cats fans call it, an Argo bounce.

0: And Mac pushing it. Late into this game, 2:28. Good clock management so far, too.
1: These are the kind of moments that Parisi lives for. Had, you know, a big drive against Carleton last year when they needed a late game drive, and goes to his old high school teammate there, Wismer. Ooh. Over the middle, and that was nearly picked. In coverage there was King David DePaul, and he nearly had his big paws over that football.
0: Yeah, King David DePaul has the team high as a rookie with. Coming into the game, 16 and a half tackles.
1: Second and 10 from the 53. Parisi will just find Wismer here, and he's got some grass to run. Still going out of bounds. Big play for McMaster. First down and more.
0: Some of the biggest plays that we've seen so far in the game have been on screens. And nice extra effort block there by Quinn Cassidy.
1: 17 yards. Parisi to Wismer. First and 10. Parisi feeling the pressure. Just has to toss it out. And that might be intentional grounding as he felt the pressure.
0: They may be saying he's down. It looks like the ball spot is where Parisi went down. Although it did appear as if he had got the ball away, unless they had an early whistle.
1: Right now it is a second and 20 from the 50. So McMaster will need to pull something out of the rabbit hat now. Pull a rabbit out of the hat. Second and 20 from the 50. Parisi throwing to his right.
0: Oh!
1: And Nemeth got his feet in! What a catch!
0: Right before the sticks. It's now going to be a third and one for the Marauders. No, they're saying it's out of bounds. The official who is right next to it, or are they? Okay, inbounds, we're good.
1: They needed 20 yards, and it looks like they got 19. But how about this?
0: Look at
1: this. Toe tap swag.
0: And in Canadian ball, all you need is one toe in.
1: Right.
0: Actually, the NFL is the only league where you need two. NCAA, U Sports, and CFL, you
1: only
0: just
1: need the one. What a huge play. And now they'll need to bring in their heavy set for this third down and one play.
0: Yeah, there's no point in kicking a field goal here. It's right on the cusp of range. Defense has to give a yard right there. Yeah. So when the officials were conferring here, I read their body language incorrectly.
1: Great improvisation there from Parisi, feeling the pressure, but
0: big
1: just
0: time.
1: Not letting that play die.
0: Especially on a semi-injured ankle.
1: Yes. The adrenaline carrying him now. Denker's in at fullback. Third down and one from the 31.
0: He got it.
1: Parisi under center. Can do it all.
0: Laurier's saying that they that Mac didn't get it. Yeah, for sure.
1: They're moving the sticks. First down for McMaster. A minute 43, they have it at the 30. Down by four.
0: Right on the 30-yard line. You'll see Parisi kind of makes a jump for it here. Right there is where he got it. And it's funny that he jumped while his ankle's not feeling all that good. You'd think that he might, like, submarine behind an O-line.
1: Six plays, 43 yards so far for this drive. Where McMaster needs a major. Parisi takes it himself, goes right up the middle for a short gain on first.
0: I'm curious what his read progression is there, because when you're on an iffy ankle, it doesn't seem like the right play to make.
1: Initially gave him three. Now it'll be a second down and eight.

0: a quarterback draw intentionally.
1: A minute 15 left to go. Both teams with one timeout left.
0: They're making adjustments at the line here.
1: Three receivers to the right of Parisi. Looking that way, he wants Whismer! He's got him! Oh, it's intercepted!
0: Wait, how did Laurier come up with that?
1: Whismer had it, and
0: the ref, the officials might be saying,
1: on the ruling.
0: The officials might be saying that Whismer had the ball and was downed, and Laurier took it after. All the officials conferring at that 5-yard line where it was caught. And this could be the game right here in this call.
1: Isaiah Obi-Ora has it in his hands, and the officiating crew about to make a huge decision.
0: They're saying it was down.
1: McMaster football.
0: So Laurier came up with the ball, but the officials are saying he was down.
1: Whismer makes an exceptional catch as Parisi once again connecting with his old teammate from high school.
0: From this angle, it did look like he was down, no? Matthew?
1: It did. It did look like he was down. A huge call, first and goal from the 4. And we're going to get a stoppage here. Timeout. Timeout, McMaster. With 47 ticks on this clock. Wow. Parisi has made some of his best plays on this final drive on that previous catch for Nemeth, and then this last one for Shane Whismer in his third season with the Marauders, making a huge impact with his former teammate at St. John Henry Newman.
0: Yeah, second in the OUA in receptions, averaging over 100 yards a game and making crucial plays like that, what we just saw. 167 yards versus York and 14 receptions were both career highs.
1: So first and goal from the 4. Duchesne remains in as the running back behind Parisi. Anchors in at fullback.
0: A Go Mac Go chant resonating throughout the stands.
1: They're telling the fans to quiet down.
0: Yeah, when it's a homecoming crowd and not like a standard everyday football crowd, they don't realize you want to be quiet when your offense is on.
1: Nemeth on the near side, Ben Kingston and Mazen Cucic on the far side, the 2 rookies. As Parisi looks to the near side, it's Dankers for the touchdown!
0: Off the edge, reverse pivot.
1: Now you can get loud, McMaster! Parisi going all the way down the field. An exceptional drive capped off by Dankers, and McMaster takes an 18-16 lead, PAT incoming.
0: Here's a replay. You'll see Dankers on the edge, and he's going across the, like behind the offensive line, reverse pivot there from Parisi, and Dankers was able to snag it and make the 5-yard scamper in, and it's blocked. Off the edge. That takes some speed. So now it's only a 2-point game. A field goal could win this. A safety could tie it.
1: Wow.
0: Blocking a PAT. I mean, Horvat's been perfect on PATs. That's some speed off the edge. Well, let's take a look at that touchdown again. Just wide open, Dankers. Whoever was his man just didn't track him.
1: 9 plays, 73 yards, and the touchdown. And this is the celebration in the end zone. And then Parisi had his own celebration down near the logo, hyping up this crowd, just seconds after they're telling the crowd to quiet down a little bit so they can call their offense.
0: But now that they're on defense, well, they will be on defense.
1: Yeah.
0: This is when you want the crowd to be loud.
1: That's exactly right. Hoping to send these fans home happy here for homecoming. Dankers with his first touchdown of the year. Horvat will kick away. Tayshawn Jackson will kick away from him.
0: Oh.
1: And it'll be brought up here by David.
0: It looked like there was going to be a lot of green grass to the top of your screen. Obviously,
1: King David DePaul
0: obviously saw something from his angle that we didn't. 32.9 seconds left, Matthew. 2-point game.
1: Wow. And I don't want to get too far ahead of myself, but, you know, we talk about the kicking struggle last week for
0: right.
1: Laurier. What an opportunity for Ripa to win this game potentially with a field goal, but it looks like this is going to be
0: pushed
1: coming back. They're initially spotted at the 35, 20 yards, pushed back to the 15. So they'll have to go 95 yards. They want a touchdown, but they'll only really need to get 70 yards, 60 yards or so for a field goal try for Ripa, who has a big leg, but as we mentioned last week, he missed three field goals in the fourth quarter. 33 seconds left. Morgay still has a timeout.
0: For someone with a big leg, you would think, though, a lot of those, well, all those misses coming in the fourth quarter might be resonating throughout his head. Kicking is a very mental game.
1: He's a first-year kicker. All in the head sometimes for him, but an opportunity potentially, but they have to march downfield first.
0: Yeah. McMaster's got a staunch D. And Adam Grandy really knows how to draw up blitz shows, pulling back, etc.
1: First and 10 from the 15. Russell goes to Tayshawn Jackson in the backfield, and he's got a convoy in front of him, but picks up about 15 yards.
0: And it knocked off a handful of seconds off the clock. So it's also a race against the clock, not just the field.
1: It's a gain of 13. First and 10 from the 28. 23 seconds on the clock. Russell gets the stop.
0: Oh!
1: He's sacked! Taken down by Garcia! Is that the game sealer potentially? What a huge play by this McMaster defense.
0: Nick Garcia, the 6'4", 240 D lineman from Newman as well. All these Newman boys coming up when it matters. And just drives his shoulder through Will Russell.
1: Second down and 15 now from the 18.
0: 18 seconds left on the 18.
1: Laurier using that timeout. So no timeouts for either team. Garcia making a massive, massive play. As the fans get loud after Garcia's second sack of the season. Tayshawn Jackson remains the back. Will Russell tries to find him. Will, on that soft little pass, he is taken down, and there's only 13 ticks left in this one. Third down and 8 from the 30.
0: Isaiah Shields ultimately with the tackle. It did look like the left tackle there on Laurier was a little handsy on Chukwuale. And this is the game here.
1: They need 8. They'll need more if they want a field goal. They'll go for Hughes right at the sticks. Sestanovich brings them back. It looks like they will get the first down here.
0: Yeah, although you see him getting driven back into beyond the first down mark forward progression will dictate that he was about half a yard ahead of the sticks.
1: 6.9. Laurier down by two. Russell looking to throw, airing it out over the middle, and no one is home for Laurier.
0: And that's
1: that
0: the game.
1: Is the game. McMaster, 4-0, taking down the Laurier Golden Hawks for the first time since 2018.
0: And they're rushing the field. What a feeling this must be for this McMaster Marauders team. On homecoming, on Greg Marshall commemorative day, sold out crowd, and you're 4-0. And you're beating a nationally ranked Laurier Golden Hawks.
1: The second nationally ranked team that McMaster has taken down so far this season. It was the Lancers ranked number 9 in game number 1. And the Laurier Golden Hawks, 9th in the country. But losers here for McMaster's homecoming, 18-16. Lucas Barisi, what a performance, 18 for 32, 40. But that final drive to really seal this game, to put McMaster in front, 9 plays, 73 yards. When it looked at like at one point in this game, he might be injured and not able to come back.
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I was talking to a friend of mine the other day. He was telling me about the condition of Vietnam. He looked at me with tears in his eyes as he began to say these words. Listen.

when it seemed like to me all of my friends have turned their back on me. I like to go down on my knees sometime in the midnight hour, and I like to tell God these words.

There's some great gospel in that opening set, on the Come Sunday program from Designer Records out of Memphis, Tennessee, run by a guy named Styles Wooten. He started out recording country music and then switched over when he found out that there was a big market for gospel music. And he recorded on kind of a you pay, we record you deal. And he utilized the recording studio of a popular Sun Records session guitarist, Roland Janes. And he would put ads in the local papers like this. $469.50, complete recording session, $469.50. We furnish our recording staff, a band of steel, lead, piano, drums and bass, producer, studio, backup singers, pressing of 1,000 records on a well-known country label with a credit plan available. Write or call for sample records of our sound to Memphis number one country music producer, Style Wooten, and then it has had his address and phone number where you could hook up with him. And what would happen is many gospel acts touring the country would stop by Memphis and take Style Wooten up on that offer, record at his studio, and then press 1,000 discs, and then head back out on the road where they'd sell those 1,000 discs that they press, and then the next time they came around Memphis, they'd do it again, and so you would see groups on the Designer Records label from all over the country. We began with the Gospel Songbirds. They were out of Tennessee, and I Thank You Jesus was the song from the Gospel Songbirds. Their featured soloist was Andrew Cheers. Then the Dynamic Hughes Gospel Singers, led by Jerry Hughes, and two tunes, but from them we had Beautiful City, and then the topical at the time, Vietnam, from the Dynamic Hughes Gospel Singers. The Melody Kings of Greenwood, Mississippi, after that, and I Know It's Jesus. The Melody Kings, who was their lead singer? Their lead singer, Hillard McSwine, was the guy that took the lead on I Know It's Jesus from the Melody Kings of Greenwood. What did we have after that? Oh, the Shaw Singers, a husband and wife duo of Opal and J.W. Shaw, with Opal on the country-style pedal steel guitar, and the track that we heard from the Shaw Singers, After a While. Then a group from Detroit, Michigan. It was the Soul Superiors of Detroit, Michigan, with Bobby Green taking the lead on a track called Whatever You Do, Do Good. And then we closed off that first set on the Come Sunday program with Stand By Me, the Jubilee Hummingbirds, featuring Al Banks, all on Style Wooten's Designer Records. I think we've got time for a few more tracks before, it's a very short program, a half hour on a Friday afternoon, but we try to feature and fit in as much gospel music as we can in this tight half hour. Right now we've got Little Willie Patterson and the Famous Southland Singers, and he's got A Letter from Jesus.

Well, didn't I tell you at the beginning of the program we were going to hear some rough-hewn gospel tracks? Well, there we had the Jackson Trumpeteers, everything on overdrive on that track. Clean Up Your Life from the Jackson Trumpeteers. And before that, also on Style Wooten's Designer Records, we had A Letter from Jesus. It was Little Willie Patterson and the famous Southland Singers. Okay, we've got to sign off on the Come Sunday program. Thanks for dropping by. We'll be back again next Friday afternoon with more great gospel music. Let's go out with one more on Style Wooten's Designer Records. We've got the Mighty Gospel Eagles of Greenwood, South Carolina, and the Holy Ghost to take us out. Bye-bye.

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1: Yeah, speak to me, John Lennon, the mighty, mighty John Lennon with Power to the People. It is second week of the protest songs. That's what we're focusing on, Mojo. We just came off a week and we got more mayhem and chaos and chicanery in the U.S. of A.
2: Definite chicanery going on all over the place. But at least people are getting out now and protesting en masse against this crap going on with the tariffs.
1: Correct. We saw a number of protests this past weekend in the United States. I believe they were referred to as the hands-off protests. Correct, Amundo?
2: Hands off our jobs!
1: That is correct. A couple of protests also over in Canada showing support for the U.S. brethren. Also U.S. senators, Democrats, and others. A few Republicans starting to speak out against that tyrant!
2: Yes, it's about time. People are starting to rally now. They're starting to get up in arms. Their ire's getting up. And they're starting to get after these Republicans. And by extension, the Canadians need to do this as well. Because it affects them. The tariffs are stupid and unlawful. That's what they are. They're stupid and unlawful.
1: Yeah, the only thing consistent about anything over the course of this time is the inconsistency and the nonsense that's delivered almost every other day from Washington. You see the markets come tumbling down, creating fear, anxiety, and massive uncertainty, folks. And there's limited response, if any. We need to get it together, and we need somebody here April 28th who's going to stand up to those people down south. Damn it!
2: Yes, that's right. And guess where Trump was on the weekend while all the chaos started? He was out golfing all weekend long. That's showing a lot of empathy for the people that are concerned about their jobs, their future, their retirement portfolios, their benefits, and everything that's going to be taken away from them because of the decisions of the Trump administration and the actions they are taking.
1: The guy's on the damn golf course. Get real.
2: You know what he's doing? He's liberating himself and his cronies and all the restraints that they can use to take over the U.S. government to make themselves richer and gain full control by bullying and taking advantage of the American public and the rest of the world that is part of the global trade system. The tariff policy and the application and institution of it is contradictory. It's totally arbitrary. And by being arbitrary, it is unfair and damaging to both the countries it has been levied against and to the people of the United States. And it's the average worker that's going to suffer all this. The average middle class people are going to be hurting because of these decisions. And that's not fair. He's calling it Liberation Day. Well, just who is being liberated? Who's being liberated from that? The average American worker is going to suffer. And the poor and the working classes and the middle class are going to feel the brunt of the tariffs, not the rich corporate class that Trump and his cronies belong to.
3: They will continue to make money, no matter what, by whatever means they can. Which, by the way, is by mostly not paying their fair share of taxes
2: and taking advantage of the working people to make themselves rich.
1: All right, basically, it comes down to this. You're going to go looking for change and money in your pockets. There's going to be nothing there because you're going to be paying and facing the brunt of the tariffs. You're also looking at a global trading system. Mojo, you might have mentioned this earlier, that's taken years and years and years to put together and dismantled in the course of 2 weeks. What the hell do you think is going to happen after that? It's going to be mayhem.
2: Yes, Izzy, people are going to start suffering. It's not short-term pain, it's going to be long-term pain, despite what they're saying. But anyway, why don't we get back to what we're here for?
1: That's probably a good idea. In case you just tuned in, this is, in fact, the Almost Famous Radio Show. It is 93.3 CFMU, and we're going to go into three songs here. What do we got coming up?
2: Well, we got, since we're talking about the working class, I got another John Lennon song, but done by the late, great Marianne Faithfull.
1: Mm-hmm.
2: Working Class Hero. She did a great job on it. And then we'll follow it up with the chicks doing march, because that's what everybody needs to do.
3: Get out and march and protest.
2: And then we'll follow up with a song about a very awful situation that developed, which could develop any time in the United States, with Biko being imprisoned and starved to death
3: because he stood up to the oppressor.
2: But we're doing the Playing for Change version on that. And it's a great version of this song. And Peter Gabriel's still in it. All right.
1: Part 2, protest songs. Get riled. Start them up.

0: All right, we're back. That was a tremendously powerful track by Peter Gabriel, Biko, in the event you hadn't heard that before. Brilliant track from a tragic time and a song about a person who stood up to the injustice that was taking place in South Africa. They called it apartheid. And Biko spoke out. He was speaking out to the masses. Get involved and stop this now. Brilliant track. Before that, March March, the Chicks. And we open things up with Marianne Faithfull, Working Class Hero. Mojo, your thoughts?
1: I agree. Excellent, powerful tune. Really strikes a chord in my heart. That chorus is like angels singing. And Peter Gabriel is masterful with that song. And that's great version with Playing for Change, because they do a lot of stuff and people from all over the world are involved in that and a simulcast to do that. It's so cool. And that's what we got to do. We got to stand up to tyranny in whatever form it takes and make sure that democracy and the principles and ideals of it are upheld no matter what other people want. So Izzy, let's keep this show rolling. Why don't you intro the next couple of songs here before we get too deep and I get on a big rant?
0: Well, you know what? The big rants are good. That's what we're doing this week with the protest songs. And I got to tell you, when you were making mention of that, what I'm trying to say is there are people long before us who fought for the principles of democracy, who fought hard and often gave up their lives to ensure that we had the freedom that came with democracy. So let's not forget about that. Let's think about that.
1: That's right. So intro the next couple songs coming up here to keep this show rolling.
0: Okay, two tracks coming up. One from The Specials, Ghost Town, evoking themes of urban decay, deindustrialization, unemployment, violence, and inner cities. And that's what The Specials spoke to during their time at the top of the charge. And we're going to follow that up with Tribe Called Quest. What do you got to say about that, Mojo?
1: Another song that strikes a chord with its lyrics, which are a little crude, but overall, they talk about what the government's doing to the poor inner city people. And got to hear the chorus, which comments on how the immigration problem is being solved by the American government in this day and age. A Tribe Called Quest, the song, We the People.
0: Okay, crank it up, baby.
1: Yeah.

away. The fog and the smog of media, the logs, false narratives of gods that came up against the odds. We're not just nigger rappers with the bars.

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3: Okay, we're back. After the commercial break, you're listening to Izzy and the Mojo Man on the Almost Famous Radio Show. And we're doing our protest again today because it matters. And things are getting worse, not better. So we need to do something.
5: Okay, I think you need to light up that switchboard and start talking, Mojo. What's on your mind?
3: You're actually giving me permission to rant? I don't know if I should, Izzy.
5: Probably something I'll be sorry for after, but you know what? Just go ahead.
3: All right. A Tribe Called Quest said it there. All you people, you must go. Because guess what the United States administration is doing now? Deporting people. Without any due process. That is wrong. It's illegal and it's wrong. And next, they're going to be coming for you and I, because probably just because we're talking against them and calling them out. I'm calling out their false narratives. They have the big lies and the big promises to tackle immigration by deportation. That's not the way to do it. It's big problems and big lies, and it's a self-created crisis. That's what they're doing here. This is what autocracies do. They demonize people and they get rid of them. They disappear them. Also, tariffs are a self-created crisis and self-inflicted on the U.S. economy for no good reason and at the expense of the working class. And us Canadians are also suffering as a result, too. We're going to be losing jobs. We're going to be going into a recession. And we're going to be dealing with inflation. And how long before we get out of this kind of mess because of stupid decisions from people that just want to get rich? Your thoughts, Izzy?
5: I think you pretty much summed it up right there. So let's get back to some more music here. What do we got coming up?
3: Well, since you got me on a rant, why don't we do some Rage Against the Machine?
5: Perfect segue.
3: Killing in the Name. Let's follow it up with something really good. Green Day, American Idiot. Who's that about?
5: Very timely.
3: Crank it. Yeah.

do what they told ya. Now you do what they told ya. Now you do what they told ya. Now you do what they told ya.

0: All right, two in there. We heard the Green Day with American Idiot. And before that, we heard from Rage Against the Machine, Killing in the Name of. We're raging against the machine down south today, and we did last week. So what do you got to say about that and that American Idiot who lives down south?
1: Well, the original American Idiot song is about George W. Bush, right? A playoff on that administration. Republicans, again, of course. And now, I got something to say, too. And you know what I think?
2: And this is a message to our American friends and cousins.
1: You are being conned, America, by a greedy bunch of already wealthy people who are very likely shorting the markets as we speak and taking advantage of all the dips that they've caused. They are not stupid. They are manipulative and cunning and using the economy as an excuse and as a ruse to make themselves rich with false excuses
2: and false narratives. What they've done is
1: they have taken control of the government and are draining it of all the human resources needed to run it. This is a corporate takeover by a business entity. The government is not a business. It is a different type of entity. You can't just get rid of people. Business people only use the government to enrich themselves. They don't care about the impact it has on the working and middle classes and on the institutions that regulate the everyday world. This must be stopped before they ruin the country. Take back your government from these Republican grifters. Over to you, Izzy, to introduce the next couple of songs.
0: Protest songs indeed, coming to you from the only band that matters, Music with a Message. Get that message out. Turn this shit now.
2: All right.
3: This is a public service announcement.

0: Joe Strummer could not have said it any better. Know your rights, a public service announcement with guitar, and for God's sake, I am so bored with the USA. What more can you say?
1: Yes, not just bored with the USA, but disgusted with all the crap that's going on there.
0: I think you folks will recognize these lines from a poem about the big statue that floats around in New York Harbor. It's called the Statue of Liberty. Give me your tired, your poor, your huddled masses yearning to breathe free, the wretched refuse of your teeming shore. Send these, the homeless tempest tossed to me. I lift my lamp beside the golden door. What happened to that? You got the statue now lifting up the middle finger to the rest of the world. What happened?
1: Yes, let's not forget, the U.S. and Canada are made up of immigrants. We're all immigrants in some form, except for the native people.
0: Okay.
1: Okay. Well, on that note, we're going to have to say goodbye now, Izzy.
0: Yeah, we're going to have to say so long, but before we go, what are we going to hear?
1: We're going to hear great Canadian / American, Neil Young, keep on rocking in the free world, because that's what we want.
0: Keep on rocking, folks.
1: Let's not forget the cheer. Elbows up, Canada.
2: Elbows up. Elbows up. 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
1: Hey, welcome to the show. Today's episode is a bit themed with maybe the concept of facing the truth, which, of course, To Face the Truth is one of my favorite Pet Shop Boys songs ever. I've played it before, I'm gonna play it again. But first, right now we have playing this phenomenal album I found digging around the internet by the Electrosonics from 1997 or 1998 from the album Rampion. This track is called Lazy Maisie. This came out in Vancouver. The entire album is so smooth, so buttery. I feel like this album is probably my favorite find of the year, so I'm really excited to share that. I hope you take the time to look it up and listen to the whole thing, because I feel like this is the definition of a perfect album for me. So enjoy that one. And then we'll get into some other emotionally heavy hitters about facing the truth, honesty, and hearing maybe what you don't want to hear. All right, enjoy the show.

Up next here we have a classic minimal synth track by Carol called Solo. This definitely feels like a song about heartbreak. 1981, very feels like a cult classic in terms of synth wave.

All right, now I have two tracks that feel like a call and response. This is Touch Me in the Morning by Sylvia Sims, followed by a song called Too Late for Love by Gregory James.

Wasn't it me who said that nothing good's gonna last forever? And wasn't it me who said, let's just be glad for the time together? It must have been hard to tell me that you've given all you had to give. I can understand your feeling that way.

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We used to laugh at the wind behind us. Didn't we run away and hope that time wouldn't try to find us? Didn't we take each other to a place where no one's ever been? Yeah, I really need you near me tonight, 'cause I know you'll never take

Now playing is a track called Disco Dandia Theme from Babla. This is a track from 1982.

All right, here's another classic song about surrendering by Suicide, of course. Surrender, off of the album A Way of Life.

Coming in now is a track called Supernova by Laser. Very spacey, minimal.

Here's a very ramp walky kind of sounding track. This is going to be Colorless Dream by Sad Lovers and Giants.

Here's another Ramp Walkie 80s one. This is called I Didn't Catch Your Name by The Walk. Definitely a song about betrayal, feelings of betrayal. I just absolutely picture myself in a mall in the 80s listening to this.

All right, here's the Pet Shop Boys to face the truth. This song makes me really sad, but it's quite good, which is exactly what I said last time I played this. Such a tune. I love this intro.

All right, here's a song I've been meaning to play for a while, but the right timing hasn't felt. The right show hasn't come along yet, but this track is called Joking by Celine Lomez. This is a Canadian track, all about realizing somebody's not really the person that they say they are. And also, the voice of this person sounds so much to me like Amory out of Montreal. So we're going to play one of their tracks next. But let me know, or maybe note if you sound the similarities. Hear the similarities, because I hear the same tone for sure.

All right, now here is Amory, who I had the pleasure of seeing a few times when I lived in Montreal. This track is called Spirit is Broken. Similar vibe to the last one for sure. I really hear a similar sound of voice. Here's that one.

This song is called Misty Mountain by Silver Apples. This is the last track of the show. I'll see you next week. Have a great rest of your Saturday. This has been Emotional Gold on CFMU with your host, Spencer.

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2: 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It is June 13th. The World Cup of Soccer is underway, and what we're going to do is play a new album, the debut album from Pitch Perfect. This is Canada Soccer's National Music Ambassador Program, uniting artists, athletes, and fans through the power of music, culture, and sport, all in support of the Canada Soccer Foundation. Executive produced by Grammy Award-winning producer Boy Wanda, the project brings together one of the most diverse and celebrated collections of Canadian talent ever assembled for a single album. The album is called What If It All Goes Right. The label it's put out on is Infinity, and we're going to listen to a bunch of it, starting with the beginning of the album, the first song, We Came to Bleed. 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

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You are tuned into The Switch, and we are listening to the brand new album from Boy Wonder and Canadian Soccer entitled What If It All Goes Right, in celebration of the World Cup happening right now and taking place, at least parts of it, in Canada for the first time ever. So this album is comprised of tracks executively produced by Boy Wonder and featuring a slew of Canadian artists, including Jesse Reyes, as well as Alessia Cara. And that right there featured Nelly Furtado. That song was called Electric Circus. And we're going to keep playing it. We're going to play the whole album. We've heard the first three tracks. This next one's called I Dare You, and this is the one that features Jesse Reyes. And once again, the album's called What If It All Goes Right, produced by Boy Wonder. And it's a celebration of Canadian soccer, Canadian culture, music, sport, and all kinds of things. It's pretty cool so far. Really digging it. But let's keep it moving. Once again, this is the track I Dare You featuring Jesse Reyes. And you're tuned into The Switch on 93.3 CFMU.

address directly. 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

Yeah. I can hear applause in the distance, the lights go down. Heartbeat sounding like a rifle round. With spurs in my head, trying to pipe those down. 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It's a dice roll now. Knees weak, palms sweaty, yeah, you heard it before. One shot, no second, no third or a fourth. Am I nervous? Of course. But what's hurting me more? The self-doubt or the bout that I couldn't ignore? Look, maybe I could do it. Or maybe I'ma lose it. But at least I could say that I try and I failed and I still got through it. I could land on my feet. Or I could crash to the ground.

0: 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That was right there the entirety of the album entitled What If It All Goes Right, an album made in collaboration between Boy Wanda and Canada Soccer, featuring a slew of Canadian artists, including Jesse Reyes, Nelly Furtado, and that song right there, which of course is a cover of the Tragically Hip's Ahead by a Century, featured none other than City and Color on some vocal duties. That album just came out. You can search it by putting in What If It All Goes Right in any of your streaming platforms or on the internet. And maybe there's physical copies out there. I'm not sure. But we have it here at the CFMU Library. Very cool album. Boy Wonder always coming through with the solid production. And that was very exciting to listen to. I'm glad we played the whole thing. Coming up next, we're going to hear some music from Cadence Weapon. But first, a slight commercial and then a PSA read. 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
0: Yes, indeed. So, in Hamilton in the summer, there's a lot of stuff going on, almost always. Today was the first annual Barton Street Bash down on Barton Street between Victoria and Wentworth. Last night was Art Crawl on James Street. There's always something going on, including this June 18th at the RBG. It's their Summer Pride series. 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Once again, that's June 18th at 6:30 p.m. Another thing coming up this Saturday, June 20th, is the Thrift Crawl Market Series number 3 on Ottawa Street. 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Once again, that's the Thrift Crawl Market Series number 3, June 20th, and that runs from noon till pretty late every third Saturday of the month. Okay, as promised, coming up some music from Cadence Weapon from the album Forager, which we've been really digging. 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

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And hurry, hurry. And Hare Rama. 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

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I was born on the 20th of March, 1926, and Mania Torch. Mania Torch.

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1: 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That right there was some music from Lee Scratch Perry and Mouse on Mars, a collaboration album called Spatial No Problem, the track called Spatially. 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

pretend to be my friend. People are strangers. People are strangers. People are strangers. You only know me through a stream and a screen, understand? Real people are strangers, so step back and scream. Is he real? Is she real? What's the godsend deal? Goons and bots don't know me and won't get to own me. Stop and stop these posts blocking me, awake, woke. Only know me from a percentage of a dimension. Broke? Got no idea what's going on inside of me, awake, woke. People change, and they spoke. Use the tools to bring the noise at fools, and if you don't dig it, you can't pretend the refund is knocking on your door. Dig it? Strangers down to the core, so get to know each other and give it a try in real time before I go by. People are strangers. 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

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You better groove that.

93.3 CFMU. That was music from Montreal's By Parula with the track I Don't Know. We also heard music from Brockhoff, Vince Staples, Dope, which is a project between John Densmore and Chuck D. Chuck D of Public Enemy and John Densmore of The Doors. That was the song People Are Strangers. And that set kicked off with Boards of Canada. We're almost, not quite. We have about 18 minutes left of the show. We're going to play some new music from Bauer. Bauer just released his new album entitled U, just the letter U. I haven't heard it yet. I've heard some of the tracks he released leading up to the album being dropped, including Better and You Give Me Love. I think that was the other one. Anyways, we're going to hear the first track on the album called Do You Want to Get Down? And then we're going to follow it up with the second track, Know You. It's brand new music from Bauer on the Switch, and you are tuned in to 93.3 CFMU in Hamilton.

Okay, 93.3 CFMU. This Bauer album, I'm realizing, is a lot of short tracks mixed from one into the other. We've heard like four songs in a row now, so we're just going to let it play all the way to 7 o'clock. It's a Mega Mix Bauer album on the Switch. Thanks for tuning in. We'll catch you next time. Kiss on the lips.

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listening to 93.3 CFMU. This is Jamie Tennant. I'm the program director here at the radio station at McMaster University, Hamilton, Ontario. And that was Art Deco from the album Serene Demon and True Believer, the track that we heard. Trying to play some brand new stuff today, or at least new-ish. And I say this every time I get on the microphone and record one of these mixed new release shows. Then, of course, they kick around for 2 years. So you might be hearing songs that are not new at all. But hey, I'm in the recording booth. I can only talk about what's happening now. I can't talk about what's happening in 2 years. Hopefully, if it's 2027, this music still sounds great. Because we tend to play great music here at 93.3. Lots of stuff going on at the radio station. Looking forward to the fall. Lots of new programming, which again, might be old by now. I'll stop talking in these weird roundabout ways. We are going to check out a whole bunch of songs in the next 25 minutes or so. We're going to start off with Dutch Interior and a track that seemed appropriate. It's called Canada on 93.3.

Suddenly it hit, we don't mean nothing. Couldn't get out, sucked under. Couldn't get out of the house. The mouth of the tiger, you and me mean nothing. How do you get out of a house that caves in?

93.3 CFMU. This is the last time I'll talk in this set. Just a short 30 minutes of music for y'all out there. That was Neil Haverty, or Haverty. Actually, I'm not sure how he says it. I've never asked him. Formerly local fellow with his newest single from his solo project. Track's called Man Down. Before that, we had Mountaintop Junk Shop. That's a fun name to say. Misadventureland. That's also... It's not as fun to say, but it's a good title. We heard Into the Blast from that album. We also heard Kimmortal from, where is she from? She's from BC somewhere. The title track off the album Sunniest of Days. You will notice that Shad guested on that track. We had Floodlights before that from the album Underneath. The track was called Alive. And we started off with the album Moneyball from Dutch Interior. The track we heard was called Canada. Now I'm going to get out of your way. We got one more tune. This is the title track off the album Anxious. It's Nell Smith on 93.3 CFMU. Thanks for tuning in.